0: Insist they won't rest on their laurels just because the Bledisloe Cup is locked away for a 24th straight year. Saturday's second test in Sydney follows a dominant victory over Australia at Eden Park. Tupai says the stakes remain high even with no silverware on the line.
1: Some people would call this game a dead rubber, but there's no dead rubbers when you're in the All Blacks jersey. You have to perform every week. If we don't win this week, you know, knives will be out again. So probably the motivating factor this week is to back up, and great All Black teams do that.
0: And round five of the NFL wraps up today with two preseason Super Bowl favourites, the Los Angeles Rams and the Buffalo Bills, desperate to stake their own claim to the Lombardi Trophy. That is sport.
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post. Feel Good 80s with Lorna Riley on your Feel Good Workday. It was 5 years ago today that William Shatner became the oldest person to reach space. This was with Blue Origin. He was 90. These days, 95 and fronting a heavy metal band. That, ladies and gentlemen, is how you retire.

It's Coast, it's your feel-good 80s, it's Lorna on your feel-good workday. Now, as you know, we are giving away a trip for two at the moment to India. This is an unforgettable prize with 11 days through Delhi, Agra, Jaipur, Kerala and Mumbai as well, accompanied by Anil from Sun Tours. He travels with a group from New Zealand and provides support through the entire trip, so you are never left to figure things out for yourself. Accommodation in luxury hotels, meals and activities and your return flights all included from the 15th to 25th of March next year. How to get in the draw? Well, in less than an hour's time, I will play another cue to call. If you'll call a 10, you are in Monday morning's draw. That's right. It is the last week. Hey, happy 85th birthday to Paul Simon. 85. Here's his wife, Edie Brickell, with her new Bohemians right now on Coast.

0: Coast, home of your feel-good 80s. Lorna on your feel-good workday. It is a disco classic. Funnily enough, I don't think that Donna Summer was referring to hot flushes, night sweats, weight gain and mood swings. But that is the reality for so many women, and their partners are aware of it as well. This Sunday is World Menopause Day, so we've teamed up with OolaVie to give you some support. Now, OolaVie is natural menopause support for every stage, helping you rock the change, created right here in New Zealand by a natural health practitioner who is also a menopausal woman. So right now, I've got a month's supply of Brighter Days to be won. This supports mood, emotional well-being and energy, containing magnesium, L-theanine, saffron and lion's mane. It is good vibes in a capsule. If you would like to win this prize, text the letter V and your name to 2699 Queen Annex, Stone Coast.
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2: Hello, it's Jason Reeves here. 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

0: Place with Lorna as we near two on your feel good work day, and World Menopause Day is coming up this Sunday. You can look after yourself with Oola V, and you can find out more at oolav.co.nz. That is oohlav.co.nz. Congratulations to Gemma, who has picked up today's special prize from Oola V, Brighter Days, and I will have another prize to be won tomorrow on Coast Days. Meantime, after two, you guessed it, more of your feel-good 80s, kicking off with a very colourful number from Prince. Hall & Oates are in there, and Alanis Morissette. Plus, in less than half an hour, another chance to get in the draw for that wonderful trip for two to India. All the best.
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6: In this update, the Greens say working people aren't benefiting from the economic growth they created, and we're rock bottom of OECD wage growth. They say record numbers of people have left New Zealand, which has to change. Nationals promising to urgently pass five already announced policies into law within 100 days of being re-elected to encourage Kiwis to return home. They relate to student loan repayment, low home loan deposits, paid parental leave and partner work and visitor visas. Labor's launched an attack cost of Luxon document, tallying up rising costs for power, doctor's visits, petrol, public transit and rates under National. Canterbury's police boss is keeping the door open to a permanent Eagle helicopter for Christchurch after recent trials, but says they want to tackle the cause of crime and other tech could also help. That's news.
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6: In sport, the Milwaukee Brewers have taken a 2-0 lead in Major League Baseball's National League Championship Series. They've wrapped up a 7-4 Game 2 win over two-time defending World Series champions, the LA Dodgers. Three-time Olympic windsurfing medalist Barbara Kendall's outlining the meaning of daughter Amy Bright's under-23 windfoiling world title. Bright's triumph adds to two significant runner-up finishes at the Senior European Champs and Olympic Classes Regatta. Kendall says winning international events is crucial.
8: To be in contending for a medal in Los Angeles, you need to know how to compete under pressure. And handling that uncomfortable pressure and stress is the gold, because when you get to the Olympic Games, you can't emulate that.
6: That's sport.
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Lorna Riley on your Feel Good Workday. So it's No Bra Day today, an International Day for Failure. Also, M&M Day. About 340 million M&Ms produced every single day, and they were taken along on the first space shuttle voyage back in 1982. Very special chockies indeed. 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

Coast, home of your feel-good 80s with Lorna on your feel-good Tuesday afternoon. Now, spending a few days away last week with my teenage daughter on school holidays has inspired a new music quiz I'm going to have for you tomorrow. But meantime, have a go at my current one, which is called Passport to India. Yes, the same name as our wonderful competition at the moment. But I want to know how much you know about Indian-inspired music and Indian-born musicians. coastonline.co.nz/quiz. In just a moment, Lady A after Culture Club on Coast.

This is Coast, your home of Feel Good 80s with Laura on your Feel Good Workday. Some things are not much fun as you get older. We've already discussed menopause today, but what about reflux? Well, the Holderness family, who are huge on Instagram, 1.8 million followers, have done a little parody of an 80s classic, and you may be able to relate. La, la, la.

0: You get the idea. Quite a bit of fun. You can look up the Holderness family on Instagram if you want to see some of their other stuff.
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0: Jenny?
2: Yes?
0: You're caller 10.
2: Oh my God, I did it.
0: You have done it.
2: Not without trying.
0: I was going to say, you sound like a woman who's made a few phone calls. What appeals to you about this prize, Jenny?
2: Probably the luxury, and it's India. I have been to India, I must admit, 1979 budget tour.
0: I was going to say, a bit of a backpacking tour, was it?
2: Top deck travel.
0: Yep. Well, this is a whole lot flasher, and you'll have a guide with you every step of the way. You arrive in Delhi, you go on to Agra, where the Taj Mahal is, of course, Jaipur, Cochin, a night on an Alipay houseboat. I don't know if you did that last time, and Mumbai as well. What a trip.
2: Yeah, fantastic. No, it'd be great. And I've never been far from Australia. My husband's never been with me anywhere else, you know.
0: Oh, right.
2: So that would be good.
0: Wow, that would be amazing. Yeah. The trip of a lifetime for him. Well, I have my fingers crossed for you, Jenny, and you don't have long to wait because that draw is taking place on Monday.
2: 1 week before my birthday.
0: Oh, how amazing would that be? It's all thanks to Sun Tours, New Zealand's India travel specialist. Listen for your next cue to call. Grant Kiriyama will have that for you after 5 this afternoon, only on Coast.
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3: 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We're going to celebrate it after 8 tomorrow morning, and there's a reason why. Tell you tomorrow on Coast.
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5: Hi, I'm Nicole Jones. My German Shepherd Mars used to help me deliver flyers. He was fit, healthy, and 4 years old. When he started slowing down, we got him checked out. He had heart disease. We were given a year, but 6 weeks later, we had to say goodbye. Without Pet Insure, the whole ordeal would have been far more overwhelming. So I'm so grateful we had it.

0: Almost three on your feel-good workday. It's Coast with Lorna. They say you learn something new every day. And today I learned there is a 99.9% chance that a glass of water you drink contains at least one molecule that once passed through a dinosaur. That's food for thought, isn't it? Well, I'm off to scull some T-Rex, and Grant Kitayama returns in just a few minutes with more of your feel-good 80s from Whitney Houston, Don Henley, and a Kiwi classic from Dragon, plus another chance for you to get in the draw for that wonderful trip for two to India. Best of luck. I'll catch you back from 10 tomorrow.
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14: In this update, National says it will make New Zealand attractive for our young people by pushing through already announced policies in the first 100 days post-election. They include changes to student loan repayments, first home deposits, paid parental leave, KiwiSaver and partner visas. The Greens have released a raft of policies for boosting innovation and research to harness Kiwi ideas to grow the economy. A person has died and others injured in a roller coaster accident at a US amusement park at Six Flags over Georgia. Coastal Christchurch residents are being asked for feedback on adaptation to rising sea levels, from Taylor's Mistake to the Lower Heathkit River. Breaking Bad star RJ Mitter, known for playing the son of kingpin Walter White, has died. He was 34. That's news.
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16: 2-2 to Rojas. In perfection from Milwaukee.
14: the Brewers have wrapped up a 7-4 victory over the Los Angeles Dodgers. Milwaukee are bidding to reach the World Series for the first time since 1982. And no surprise for teammate Quinn Tupia, Damian McKenzie dominated in his first start in the All Blacks number 10 jersey for more than 2 years. The 82-test veteran ensured the Bledisloe Cups retained going into Saturday's second test. Tupia says he continues to be impressed by McKenzie's calmness and toughness.
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It's a feel-good Tuesday afternoon here on Coast and on Grand Kiriama. How you doing? It's nice to be back. If you're having a wonderful Tuesday afternoon. Hey, thanks to our friends at Muffin Break. Next time you're in, make sure you try Muffin Break's new tiramisu muffin. Yummy, yummy. And caramel crumble latte. They're really nice together, eh? All right, Jenny Morris, Mr. Mister in a moment. Right now is Bobby McFerrin.

This is your home of Feel Good 80s. This is Coast. And I'm Grant Kitayama. G'day. Hey, daylight saving has been ranked the most annoying thing about summer. So do you agree? I don't know this year. And what do you think is the most annoying thing? Yeah, let Tony, Jason, Sam know tomorrow morning, 20 to 7, right here with your Feel Good Breakfast.

0: Yeah, maybe. This is Coast. And I'm Grant with the Feel Good 80s. I'm a real Monty Python fan. I think most of my generation were huge Monty Python fans. If you are too, you are going to love this new book that I have for you this week.
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0: Yeah, back in 1971, 2 years after the launch of Monty Python's Flying Circus, Eric Idle decided to buy a ramshackle property in the south of France. And this is a tale spanning a 50-year quest of home building, friendship making, and bad French learning. It's an unforgettable memoir of Eric Idle's very own escape to the country. It looks so good. If you'd like a copy of Idle in Provence, A Brief History of Time, text Eric and your name to 2699. I'll choose a winner and call you back before four, okay? Good luck.
1: For life is quite absurd, and death's the final word.
0: All right, Renegade, still to come before four, and Aretha and George's 1986 chart topper is coming up next.
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0: Thank you to everybody who texted in to win. Idle in Provence, a brief history of time. I have a winner. I am going to phone Wayne today.
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2: G'day, mate. How are you?
0: I'm good, mate. You're a big, huge Monty Python fan like me.
2: Oh, absolutely. From way back.
0: Yeah, same. I recently bought their huge catalogue, which is amazing, and turned one of my children into a huge Monty Python fan as well.
2: Oh, it's just timeless stuff, though. It's brilliant.
0: Oh, it is, mate. It is. Well, Eric Idle's written this book. It's called Idle in Provence, A Brief History of Time, and it's all yours, man.
2: Oh, that is fantastic, mate. I really appreciate that.
0: Mm. You're so welcome, man. Yeah, I have another copy to give away tomorrow. All right, it's almost four. Answer me a question. Who is this? Yeah, let's do it again. Who's that? Character name or real name, I'll take either. Text your answer.

0: Your name to 2699. I'll call a winner before 5 with a Trade Depot $200 voucher, okay? One more time. Easy. Right, good luck. Also next hour, The Emotions, Sting and the Police. We've got Jackson 5 and Madonna's Love Letter to Sean. It's first up after 4.
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19: In this update, National's making a pitch to attract Kiwis living overseas home sooner, promising, if re-elected, to pass 5 policies in its first 100 days. They relate to student loan repayment, home loan deposits, paid parental leave, and partner work and visitor visas. New Zealand's abstained.

0: from voting on a UN pandemic declaration, calling nations to work together to tackle global health challenges. 153 members voted yes, 3 no, including the US, with 2 abstentions. Widespread illness hasn't derailed improving school attendance, with 86.6% average daily attendance in Term 3. Hackers have ruined food in hundreds of French supermarket fridges and caused fires by letting temperatures spike as high as 50 degrees on Sunday. That's news.
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0: In sport, former captain Stephen Fleming will keep a close eye on how the Black Caps approach their 4-test cricket series in Australia. England's new test coach has started preparing for his first Ashes campaign in charge next year, believing they can prevail for the first time since 2015. Fleming says being part of the storied series will be a career highlight, and he'll take whatever tips New Zealand's efforts afford him.
2: And that's a great thrill. I've watched the Ashes and enjoyed the Ashes for a number of years, as a lot of cricket lovers have done. To be part of that has massive appeal and will be a great highlight. And I think the timing's really good. I can sort of see a bit of creaking and groaning in that Australian team.
0: Michael Jordan's autographed and match-worn 1998 Game 2 NBA Basketball Finals jersey has sold for $25 million.
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Nurse's Coast. You're on Grant KDR. 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All right, the emotions in a moment. This is

Ooh, she's moving in on you. Joan Armour Trading, you're on Coast on a Feel Good Tuesday afternoon. Crack of the hour here. It's Robbie Williams' workplace shout again this week. Yeah, text Robbie, your workplace, and your name to 2699 to win tickets for four to his Auckland show in November. I'll choose a winner on Friday, okay? Good luck. Beck Runger in a moment. This is Hall & Oates.

Vic Runga here on Coast on a feel-good Tuesday afternoon. It's Tuesday, 13th of October, 2026. Happy birthday to the legend, Paul Simon. Paul Simon celebrating his 85th birthday today. Slip sliding away. Ooh, 85.

0: And it's also happy birthday to Marie Osmond. Oh man, I had a huge crush on her when I was a kid. Remember the Donnie and Marie show? Yeah, man. Marie Osmond is 67 years old today. Man. All right, Alison Moyet is still to come before 5. And Talking Heads' Levitating Hippie Chick is up next.
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2: Hi, it's Jason Reeves here. 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

0: 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This is Coast. 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
1: It's Tim Allen.
0: Tim Allen, Tim the Tool Man Taylor from Home Improvement. Yes, you're absolutely right. Yay!
1: Yay!
0: Yay, Bav, I have for you a $200 Trade Depot voucher.
1: Oh, that is so awesome. Thank you.
0: You are so welcome. Show me how much you and thank you, Trade Depot. Let's do it again tomorrow, eh? All right, love that. It's almost five. Means it's time to go home. Mm-hmm. 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It's all thanks to Sun Tours, New Zealand's India travel specialist. Also next hour, Travelling Wilburys, Katie Lang, Sister Sledge, and the Mockers top seller going to kick us off again right after five.
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2: In this update, the Greens say working people aren't benefiting from the economic growth they created. The party's economic development plan promises 64,000 new jobs on large-scale transport and energy projects. National is making a pitch to bring Kiwis overseas home sooner. It's promising, if re-elected, to pass five policies in the first 100 days, including lowering student loan repayments and giving 30 weeks paid parental leave. Labour campaign chair Karen McAnulty says it's regrettable we've abstained from a UN pandemic treaty vote. The General Assembly's voted 153-3 in favour of a declaration on cooperation in future pandemics. A warning from the PSA: closures at the country's 24/7 earthquake monitoring centre could lead to potential tragedy. Earth Sciences New Zealand says it is recruiting, and new staff will join once their training's completed. That's news.
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2: In sport, a surreal experience for Olympic long distance runner Camille French. The New Zealand Olympians claimed the Melbourne Marathon crown 11 months after having her second child. French explains the emotion of the final stretch through the Melbourne cricket ground.
4: Winning the race, coming through the straight, everyone cheering, and then my family right there, my baby's there, my toddler's there, and then Kipchoge's there being like, congrats, like, it's pretty cool.
2: The Kiwis are in line to avoid facing two in-form NRL Premiership winners in their Rugby League World Cup opener against Australia on Thursday. Triple M are reporting Kangaroos coach Kevin Walters will leave Roosters duo James Tedesco and Sam Walker out, opting for Reece Walsh at fullback and Mitch Moses at halfback. That is sport. I'm Raylene Ramsey.
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0: This is Coast. Now Grant on this feel good drive home. Hey, stay with me. Your passport to India Q to call is coming up shortly. Don't go anywhere. Good luck. Katie Lang also on the way. Got Crowded House as well. Right now, Aaron Neville and Linda Ronstadt. And one hell of a love song. This is Don't Know Much.
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Yeah, Split Ends here on Coast on a Feel Good Tuesday afternoon. Grant Kitayama here. The Chasers jackpot is now $1,000. You know, they haven't been beaten for a while. You reckon you can do it? Come and give it a shot. 20 to 8 tomorrow morning with your Feel Good Breakfast.

0: Blondie here on Coast on a feel-good Tuesday afternoon. Yeah, Grant Kitty, I'm here. 3.5 weeks to go until the 2026 general election on Saturday, 7th of November. Man, you over it yet? Still 3.5 weeks of the stuff to come. You got to be enrolled to vote this year. You can't just rock up to the polling booth. So go to vote.nz to see if you're already enrolled. You must be enrolled by midnight, Sunday, 25th of October. All right. Good on you. Go to it.
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0: Man, have you ever considered going to India, Linda?
2: Oh, I would love to go to India.
0: Oh, no. Look, I've always wanted to, but I thought it would always be out of my reach, but it's not out of your reach now.
2: Oh, really?
0: Yeah, because you're my caller 10.
2: Oh, I'm excited. Oh, my gosh. Oh. I picked my granddaughter up from daycare.
0: Oh, yeah.
2: And I was on my way home and I just pulled up in the car. And I thought, oh, I'll give it a go. Oh, my gosh, I'm so excited.
0: Oh, my goodness. How lucky was that, Linda? Well done. You're in the draw now.
2: Oh, that's amazing. Thank you so much.
0: Oh, you're so welcome. Let's run through it. You're in the draw to win return flights to India for two, 10 nights accommodation in luxury hotels, and an 11-day unforgettable tour of India. That draw is going to be made next Monday. I wish you the very best of luck, Linda.
2: Oh, my gosh. Thank you so much. I'm so excited, and the trip sounds absolutely amazing.
0: Oh, it is amazing, my goodness. And you are so welcome, Linda. Congratulations. Here you go, Linda's in. Thanks to Sun Tours, New Zealand's India travel specialist. Your next cue to call is tomorrow morning at 7:20 with Tony, Jason, Sam, your feel-good breakfast. All right, Mike and the Mechanics, still to come before 6. And George Michael's biggest seller is right after this.
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3: Hello, it's Jason Reeves here. 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All you need, Aussie kids can do this, is both your hands, and we'll tell you what you need to know to change the game after 7 tomorrow morning. This is Coast.
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0: You are listening to your home of Feel Good 80s. This is Coast, and I'm Grant Kitayama. My fellow rugby league fans, the 2026 Rugby League World Cup gets underway on Thursday night. Yeah, they crept up on us, eh? Kiwis take on the Kangaroos in Sydney as the opening match on Thursday. The Kiwi Ferns begin their campaign against Fiji in Newcastle on Sunday night. All right, all that coverage will be on Sky Sport. Okay, it's almost six. Stay with me next hour. Bob Marley, Duran Duran, Nick Kershaw, and Huey Lewis in the news. Big movie moment is first up after six.
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1: In this update, believe parents will prosecute Labor if it dumps mandatory hours of reading, writing and maths in schools. A Courier market research poll has found 74% of Kiwis support it, with just 15% opposed. Air New Zealand's applying to expand its code share agreement with Virgin Australia when its deal with Qantas expires in April. If approved by the Transport Minister, Virgin would become Air New Zealand's main partner for connectivity within Australia. Christchurch City Mission has confirmed it had released Braden Hepworth from its care weeks before he was found dead. The Herald's learned he was buried beneath a shed in a nearby vacant property. A warning, Wellingtonians could be in for a substantial wait and a big price for water pipe repairs. Each household's expected to pay $80,000 over the next 25 years. That's news.
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1: In sport, Olympic long distance runner Camille French is recalibrating her build-up to the 2028 Games after a stunning return to competition. She's won the Melbourne Marathon only 11 months since having a second baby. Buffalo have secured a 37-34 overtime win over the LA Rams to complete week 5 in the NFL. The preseason Super Bowl favourites were locked at 34-all after the fourth and final quarter. Shock news involving Australian cross-code star Mark Nawanganitawase. The Daily Telegraph's reporting the 26-year-old, fresh off winning a premiership in League's NRL with the Roosters, is considering a switch to Fiji for next year's Rugby World Cup. That's sport. I'm Raylene Ramsey.
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This is Coast, and I'm Grant on this Feel Good Tuesday evening. Thanks to our friends at Muffin Break. Every fifth coffee is free with your Muffin Break rewards card. Pick one up tomorrow, eh? Alrighty. Gloria Gaynor, Bob Marley still to come this hour right now.

Yeah, doing my best, Bob. This is Coast on a feel-good Tuesday evening. We have your passport to India. Man, what a prize this is going to be, eh? This is your final week to get in the draw. Don't you miss out. Your next cue to call, 20 past 7 tomorrow morning with Tony, Jason, Sam. Your feel-good breakfast. Okay, Dua Lipa, Elton John in a moment right now. Bette Midler.

It's a nice wee mashup that. This is Coast on a Feel Good Tuesday evening, and I'm Grant Kitayama. Today is Tuesday, 13th of October, 2026. It is International Skeptics Day. Or is it? Well, yeah, actually it is. But it's also celebrated on

0: the 13th of January and the first Friday the 13th of every year, which was Friday the 13th of February this year. Doesn't really matter though, because today is a day to question everything. Yeah, go do it. And today is also International Day for Failure. Day to embrace your mistakes and learn from them. Your failure is just another step toward learning, eh? And some of us do that way more than others, so don't get discouraged. Okay. The Hooters, still to come before 7. And Los Lobos theme song to an iconic 80s movie is up next.
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0: Yeah, it's almost 7 here on Coast. Yeah, Grant here. Time for me to make a move. Got a Netflix date tonight. Yeah. To watch the final episodes of East of Eden. And what a good show that is, eh? So very dark, though. Pretty explicit, too, so be warned. JT is your DJ after 7 with Donna Summer, Joey Scarberry, Billy Idol and Prince all lined up. So hang around and have yourself a terrific Tuesday night, eh? All right, see you tomorrow from 3. Bye-bye.
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12: In this update, bereaved parents will prosecute Labor if it dumps mandatory hours of reading, writing and maths in schools. A Courier market research poll has found 74% of Kiwis support it, with just 15% opposed. Air New Zealand's applying to expand its code share agreement with Virgin Australia when its deal with Qantas expires in April. If approved by the Transport Minister, Virgin would become Air New Zealand's main partner for connectivity within Australia. Christchurch City Mission has confirmed it had released Braden Hepworth from its care weeks before he was found dead. The Herald's learned he was buried beneath a shed in a nearby vacant property. A warning, Wellingtonians could be in for a substantial wait and a big price for water pipe repairs. Each household's expected to pay $80,000 over the next 25 years.
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14: In sport, Kalyn Ponga and Dane Gagai have been named to start on debut for the Kiwis in their Rugby League World Cup opener against Australia. The Kangaroos have opted for Rhys Walsh at fullback and Mitch Moses at halfback ahead of James Tedesco and Sam Walker. Shock news involving Australian cross code star Mark Nwangaitawase. The Daily Telegraph are reporting the 26-year-old, fresh off winning a premiership in League's NRL with the Roosters, is considering a switch to Fiji for next year's

0: Rugby World Cup. To game two of Major League Baseball's National League Championship Series on ESPN.
1: 2-2 to Rojas. In perfection from Milwaukee. And a 2-0 series lead over the Dodgers.
0: The Brewers pitchers holding the star-studded Los Angeles Dodgers to just three hits in a 7-4 victory. Two Milwaukee wins from the remaining five matches sends them to the World Series for the first time since 1982. That's sport. I'm Stuart Willie.
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This is Coast with JT. Kia ora, good evening. Welcome along to the Feel Good Night Show on your Tuesday. And I am shy. I just hide it extremely well. Still to come, great song from Anastasia. And here's Billy Idol, Sweet 16 on Coast.

These are your Feel Good 80s, and it's Coast with JT. Now, tomorrow morning on the Feel Good Breakfast with Tony, Jason, and Sam, apparently daylight savings has been ranked the second most annoying thing about summer. So, do you agree? And also, what do you think is the most annoying thing? I think it's mosquitoes. We'll see what you think. Let us know tomorrow morning at 20 to 7 what you think. But that's tomorrow morning with Tony, Jason, Sam. Here is Joey Scarberry, Jason Reeves' favourite song on Coast.

It's your Feel Good 80s. This is Coast with JT. Billy Joel is coming up next. Now, over the weekend, right, at His Majesty's Theatre in London, they were celebrating the 40th anniversary gala of Phantom of the Opera, right? One of the most successful musicals of all time, an Andrew Lloyd Webber classic. So what is the best way to mark that occasion? Well, you get Michael Crawford and Sarah Brightman on stage to sing together once again. How special is this?

0: crowd goes nuts. Sarah Brightman, by the way, is 66. Michael Crawford's 84. And they both sound like they could do this show right now. What a reunion that was.
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0: These are your feel-good 80s, and it's Coast with JT. Coming up after 8, music from Men at Work, Dire Straits, and also Debbie Harry as well. But right now, this is what you need. And tonight's quote is from Alistair McCaw, who said, "Achieving anything worthwhile is always going to involve some doubt, setbacks, and failing. The key is to embrace the hard." There's your quote. And like, you know, with anything you're trying and attempting to do for the first time, it is going to be hard, but because nobody says, "Oh, wow, that was easy. Wow, first time." No, so take that with you into your Wednesday. Embrace the hard work, because it just makes it so much sweeter when you achieve that goal that you want to reach. And that is what you need to hear on Coast.
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4: In this update, tax policy has dominated the start of tonight's One News Kingmakers debate. ACT, New Zealand First, the Greens, Te Pāti Māori and Opportunity are going head-to-head. The Opportunity Party's land value tax and universal basic income idea were under the spotlight. Leader Kule Wong fielded a question about why millionaires would get a payment.
5: Well, that millionaire is also very likely to own land and probably quite expensive land. So they will be paying their fair share of tax through the land tax.
4: Te Pāti Māori co-leader Rāwiri Waititi said he was still weighing up whether he could work with Opportunity, but his party's tax regime wouldn't have that problem.
6: Not those who don't need the hand up. We don't need millionaires or billionaires getting any extra money.
4: Green Party co-leader Chloe Swarbrick touted her wealth tax and said it wasn't a novel idea.
7: This is exactly what was costed under the former Labour-led government with David Parker and Grant Robertson.
4: The blame game continues over Saturday night's train delays at Eden Park that left fans frustrated. It's prompted the stadium to call for infrastructure upgrades. Auckland Mayor Wayne Brown says that's inappropriate and misses the real issue. He's blaming Eden Park contractors for closing a level crossing too late, so trains couldn't be positioned in time. Christchurch's mayor acknowledges the city's faced a run of violent crime, but says there's no need for community concern. Two people were allegedly murdered and two others seriously injured in Phillipstown on Saturday. The body of missing 21-year-old Braden Hepworth was found last week, and a woman died at a Purchase Street home the week before. Phil Major says he hopes this is the peak of a blip, and he knows police are on top of things.
8: No matter where it is, who it is or what it is, it's so sad and it affects the people surrounding where things like this have happened. My hearts go out to them.
4: Police in South Korea say 8 people have been hurt in a supermarket stabbing just outside of Seoul. Local media report a man in his 60s has been arrested. That's news.
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4: In sport, Dane Gagai will become the oldest debutant in Kiwis history when he joins fellow uncapped squad member Kalen Ponga in the starting side for their Rugby League World Cup opener against Australia. 36-year-old Gagai has been named at centre, while Knights teammate Ponga is picked at fullback for Thursday night's match in Sydney. Stephen Fleming believes the current New Zealand influence within England cricket comes from the Black Caps proving they can do more with less. Fleming has succeeded Brendan McCullum as test coach, starting with a series away against world champion South Africa this summer. He believes the England powers that be want to tap into a particular mentality.
10: Well, I was a bit conscious about another Kiwi following a Kiwi. There's quite a strong New Zealand influence, but that's testament to the way that our cricket team has played and the fact that we have to think outside the square a little bit. So the innovation.
4: That's sport. I'm Stuart Willey.
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We've got some awesome songs still to come. Compulsory sing-along coming up from ABBA. And you may as well sing along to this one as well. It's the Exponents, Victoria, on Coast.

These are your Feel Good 80s, and it's Coast with JT. Tomorrow morning on the Feel Good Breakfast with Tony, Jason, Sam, we are getting closer to the silly season. Of course, the end of year lunches, the Christmas parties, and Jason's got this important hack for you. So when you go for that sit-down meal, and he reckons it could save your day, find out what that is tomorrow morning at 7:20. But right now, Cliff Richard on Coast.

0: makes you feel good 80s. And it's Coast with JT. Bruce Springsteen is coming up next. Now, if you are a fan of Queen, check the listings for your local cinema because Queen Budapest is out in cinemas. Now, this was a very special concert film from 40 years ago. It's been remastered in 4K with the band. Like, they are in full flight. Like, for instance, this. Good, eh? Now, if you miss seeing this at the movies, good news, it's being released on DVD and Blu-ray, or the soundtrack's coming out on vinyl, CD and digital release as well. That comes out early November. So if you have a Queen fan in the family, there's your Christmas present idea. There you go. You're welcome.
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0: These are your feel-good 80s, and it's Coast with JT. Coming up after 9, music from Queen and David Bowie to Pow, and we'll hear from the Commodores as well. Robbie Williams is coming to New Zealand, and by the way, that is next month. It has just flown by. He's here next month. Auckland and Christchurch, all the hits, Angels, Better Man, Let Me Entertain You, the whole lot, right? And the tickets for Christchurch are sold out, but you can still buy tickets for the Auckland show. 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However, we've got your chance to go with tickets for 4 to the Auckland Robbie Williams show. 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
11: In this update, energy and climate issues prompted disagreements among the minor parties in tonight's One News leaders debate. It was pointed out that the Greens, New Zealand First and Te Pāti Māori all plan to spend $1 billion on energy policies. NZ First Leader Winston Peters says his billion would be used to search for oil and gas and then reinvest it.
12: So the moment we have known that we've got these resources, you can guess what our future sovereign fund will look like. It'll be huge.
11: Green Party co-leader Chloe Swarbrick says her solar policy would scorch people's annual power bills.
13: That will reduce household power bills by a conservative estimate of $1,500.
11: ACT leader David Seymour says he's keen to change up New Zealand's international climate commitments.
14: Paris has to change or we have to leave.
11: A warning, closures at the country's 24/7 earthquake monitoring centre could lead to potential tragedy. The PSA says GeoNet's geohazard monitoring was suspended last night and on Friday night. National Secretary Fleur Fitzsimmons says there shouldn't be delays in releasing information to people about earthquakes.
15: Well, we've had two outages in 5 days. More will occur unless this government restores funding to Earth Sciences.
11: Earth Sciences NZ says experts remained on call during the closures. Air New Zealand's applying to expand its codeshare agreement with Virgin Australia when its deal with Qantas expires in April. The application suggests it'll spark a competitive response from Qantas, benefiting consumers. But Forsyth Barr head of research, Andrew Bowley, says he doubts fares will come down.
16: Pricing broadly in an aviation sense is really driven by supply and demand, with airlines in particular using supply as a means to manage pricing, particularly in a high fuel price environment.
11: That's...
17: Why make car rental complicated? Snap Rentals take the headache out of renting a car.

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1: In sport, an impressive human feat from Olympic long distance runner Camille French. She's won the Melbourne Marathon 11 months after giving birth to her second child. French managed to return to training about 3 months postpartum while juggling family life. She says she was set on beating her 18-month turnaround to racing from baby number one.
2: I struggled for a while to get back training and just like with my new routine was like obviously a lack of sleep and things like that. But then once it starts to click, I find I can kind of like improve really, really quickly.
1: Media across the Tasman are reporting Australian cross code star Mark Nawanganita Wase is considering a switch to Fiji or Italy for next year's Rugby World Cup. The Kangaroos will reportedly leave Roosters duo James Tedesco and Sam Walker out for Thursday's Rugby League World Cup opener against the Kiwis. That's sport. I'm Stuart Willey.
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It's your Feel Good 80s. This is Coast with JT, and tomorrow morning on the Feel Good Breakfast with Tony, Jason, Sam, everybody's got a neighbourhood, right, that's got its own vibe. We want to know what makes your neighbourhood so great. Like for me, we've got a playground across the road, so all the neighbourhood kids come there, and my daughter's like, yes! She gets to see all her friends. It's great. So what is it about your neighbourhood that makes it so great? Let us know tomorrow morning at 8:10. Here's Guns N' Roses, Sweet Child of Mine, on Coast.

0: It's your Feel Good 80s. This is Coast with JT. The Bee Gees are coming up next. Now, they say never meet your heroes, right? I saw this interview with actor Kiefer Sutherland where he talks about the time that he got to meet David Bowie. Now, he was a teenager at the time. David was friends with Kiefer's dad, the actor Donald Sutherland. Donald took Kiefer backstage after his concert to meet David Bowie, right? So they knocked on his dressing room door.
1: He opened the door and he was in a white robe and he looked straight at me and looked at my dad and said, "Donald, hi." And my dad said, "Hi, I brought my family." And David Bowie looked at my dad and said, "Why?" Because they were supposed to go out that night.
0: Yeah, so Donald Sutherland sacrificed a night out with Bowie so his son could meet his hero. How good. What a great dad.
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0: These are your feel-good 80s, and it's Coast with JT. Coming up after 10, music from Fleetwood Mac, Prince, and Tracy Chapman as well. If you missed Tony, Jason, Sam this morning, there is a catch-up podcast you can listen to. That is at coastonline.co.nz, and you'll also find it on the iHeart app as well. But this morning, the guys were talking about the granny pants theory that could be the secret to a long and happy marriage.
1: They came up with this granny knickers theory that if you can laugh about the most ridiculous things together, the chances are your relationship will last.
2: Well, maybe it was you, Jace, too, with the incident you had at your house last night. So was it Louise or did you drop the flour?
1: Oh, no, Louise did. Yeah, she was doing some baking last night, yeah.
2: And then you turned that into a story about her being...
1: Pablo Escobake. Flour had been scattered across our floor, but it didn't like flour, if you know what I'm saying.
2: See, you didn't get angry that there was a mess to clean up. You made it into a joke.
1: Exactly.
2: So you have just done the granny pants theory.
1: Was she upset? I keep calling it baking bad. Yes, she was.
2: I picture it. She was just like, give it a rest, buddy.
1: I've heard of it.
2: Don't get the vacuum cleaner.
1: You've said it four times. It's not funny now.
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0: Inste Party Māori and Opportunity took part in tonight's One News multi-party debate. NZ First's Winston Peters set a cat amongst the pigeons when he was the only leader not to agree that diversity is a good thing.
1: We're trying to build a culture called New Zealand or Kiwiana.
2: And isn't diversity part of that?
1: Every time you get diversity, you get the exact opposite.
0: But Opportunity's Kule Wong disagreed.
2: This is really dangerous rhetoric that doesn't belong.
0: The Greens' Chloe Swarbrick said she disagreed with Peters on what unity meant.
3: Unity does not require us to be the same. It just requires New Zealanders to be able to look each other in the eye and to come to some common sense agreement on basic things that we are willing to fight for.
0: It comes as the latest poll shows both major parties neck and neck, reliant on minor parties and with Opportunity in kingmaker position. The One News Varian poll has National down 1 point to sit at 28%, where Labour remains with no movement. A warning: Wellingtonians could be in for a substantial wait and a big price for water pipe repairs. It's estimated each household faces paying $80,000 over the next 25 years. Deputy Mayor Ben McNulty says he'd like central government co-investment on large water projects. He says they won't be the only ones needing help when other areas launch new water companies next year.
4: Bunch more of these water services entities go on from Kaitaiapu into Bluff, and New Zealanders are going to face the same problem whether you're in Tawamutu or Oamaru or Wellington.
0: South Islanders are in for a spring weather shock, with predictions snow and heavy rain will follow today's balmy conditions. Temperatures earlier reached the mid-20s in Christchurch, Blenheim and Timaru, but Met Services warning a cold front and heavy rains expected tonight. That's news.
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0: In sport, shock news involving Australian cross-code star Mark Nwanganitawase. Australian news outlets are reporting the 26-year-old, fresh off winning a premiership in League's NRL with the Roosters, is considering a switch to Fiji for next year's Rugby World Cup. His agent says he won't be travelling with the Wallabies on their upcoming Nations Championship tour of the UK and remains open to all options regarding his international future. To the opening game of Major League Baseball's American League Championship Series on ESPN.
6: Yandy Diaz off the end of the bat. This should do it. How about the Guardians coming in hot, and they find a way in game one of this championship series. Four consecutive wins in the postseason.
0: Cleveland have beaten Tampa Bay 7-3 to start the best of seven series. The Guardians erased a 2-0 deficit through five innings, scoring all seven of their runs across the last four innings. That's sport. I'm Stuart Willie.
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It's your Feel Good 80s. This is Coast with JT. Of course, tomorrow we've got your chance to get in the draw for the passport to India with an 11-day tour of India. You're staying there for 10 nights and you are staying in luxury hotels. How good does that sound? What a trip this is. There are queues to call right throughout the day. And in fact, there are two tomorrow morning with Tony, Jason, Sam. So make sure you're listening after 7 and again after 9. Little heads up from me. It's your next two chances to get in that draw. So good luck. Right now though, Madonna and Papa Don't Preach on Coast.

0: These are your feel-good 80s, and it's Coast with JT Icehouse coming up next. How about Spider-Man star Tobey Maguire, who has officiated his ex-wife's wedding? Now, they only got divorced officially on September 21st, and his wife, or ex-wife now, Jennifer, remarried in Hawaii, and he was the celebrant for the wedding. Tobey Maguire was the celebrant. Can you imagine you get divorced in September, and then technically you marry your ex to someone else just a month later? God, imagine that ceremony. Do you take this woman to be your lawful wedded wife, even if she leaves her wet towels on the floor, clumps of hair in the shower, takes an age to get ready, nags at you for every little thing that you do, until death do you part?
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0: These are your feel-good 80s, and it's Coast with JT. Coming up after 11, music from Bruce Springsteen, Bananarama, and Jerry Rafferty as well. But right now, here is what you need. Tonight's quote comes from Alistair McCaw, who once said, "Achieving anything worthwhile is always going to involve some doubt, setbacks, and failing. The key is to embrace the hard." There's your quote. Because with anything you're trying, right, and attempting to do for the first time, it's going to be hard. Nobody goes, "Oh, wow, that was easy, first time." I know, so take that with you into your Wednesday. Embrace the hard work, because it just makes it so much sweeter when you do achieve that goal that you wanted to reach. That is what you need to hear on Coast.
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13: In this update, tax policy was front and centre at tonight's One News multi-party debate. ACT, New Zealand First, the Greens, Te Pāti Māori and Opportunity went head-to-head. The Opportunity Party's land value tax and universal basic income idea were under the spotlight. Leader Kule Wong fielded a question about why millionaires would receive a payment.
14: Well, that millionaire is also very likely to own land and probably quite expensive land. So they will be paying their fair share of tax through the land tax.
13: Te Pāti Māori co-leader Rawiri Waititi said he was still weighing up whether he could work with Opportunity, but his party's tax regime wouldn't have the same problem.
15: Not those who don't need the hand up. We don't need millionaires or billionaires getting any extra money.
13: The Greens co-leader Chloe Swarbrick touted her wealth tax and said it wasn't a novel idea.
14: This is exactly what was costed under the former Labour-led government with David Parker and Grant Robertson.
13: Canterbury's police boss is keeping the door open to a permanent helicopter in Christchurch, but says drones and other tech could also help. Police have trialled the chopper in the Garden City in recent years, including late last year during a spike in youth offending. District Commander Superintendent Tony Hill says his staff support a chopper, but it's not a solution to crime.
16: We're trying to deal with the symptom being the juveniles often in cars, and if we actually got to dealing with the cause about why they're offending in such a nature, what would be the demand for helicopters?
13: Could Air New Zealand's proposal to make a deal with Virgin Australia in the codeshare world be a better fit than Qantas? If approved by the Transport Minister, Virgin would become our national carrier's main connectivity partner in Australia. Air New Zealand's deal with Qantas ends in April. Forsyth Barr research head Andy Bowley says that was never the right match.
3: the relationship with Virgin that Air New Zealand had prior to 2018, when that was dumped and Qantas was taken on, it was kind of a much more natural alliance.
13: That's news.
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13: In sport, Newcastle duo Kalyn Ponga and Dane Gagai have both been named to start on debut for the Kiwis in the opening match of the Rugby League World Cup. Ponga has been selected at fullback and 36-year-old Gagai at centre to play Australia in Sydney on Thursday, the latter set to become the oldest debutante in Kiwis history. Three-time Olympic windsurfing medalist Barbara Kendall is outlining the meaning of daughter Amy Bright's under-23 windfoiling world title. The 20-year-old's triumph added to a pair of significant runner-up finishes at the Senior European Championships in May and Olympic Classes Regatta in July. Kendall says winning international events is crucial, building towards windfoiling's second Olympic appearance at the 2028 Games.
18: To be in contending for a medal in Los Angeles, you need to know how to compete under pressure. And handling that uncomfortable pressure and stress is the gold. Because when you get to the Olympic Games, you can't emulate that.
13: That's sport. I'm Stuart Willey.
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It's your Feel Good 80s. This is Coast with JT. Hopefully you've had a great Tuesday today. Did you know that today's actually International M&M Day, which I think is it's a great day to celebrate. And it's not too late to have some. I know it's after 11, but why not? If you've got a bag, crack them open and have some. 340 million of those things get made every day. How's that? It's a good stat for you. Enjoy. Here's the Next S. Need You Tonight on Coast.

It's your Feel Good 80s. This is Coast with JT. We've got Phil Collins coming up next. And before we go tonight, there's a lot of bad things that happen in the world right now. But are you ready for the cutest thing that I heard today? The world's oldest man. He's a guy from Brazil. His name is João Neto. He turned 114 the other day. The second oldest man in the world is an Aussie guy named Ken Weeks. And incredibly, they share the same birthday. But Ken, just a spring chicken, he is a year younger than João at a sprightly 113. Now,

0: which I think is cute, right? But here's the other thing. They actually made each other birthday cards and sent them to the other guy. The world's two most oldest men with the same birthday, a year apart, sent each other a birthday card. That is cute. However, the world's oldest woman is 117. They didn't send her a damn thing. But ageist.
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0: These are your feel-good 80s, and it's Coast with JT. Thank you so much for joining me tonight. I'll be back with you again tomorrow evening from 7. We'll do it all over again. And look, tomorrow morning on the Feel Good Breakfast with Tony, Jason, Sam, you've got your chance to win $1,000 with the Chasers. They have managed to defend that money, mostly because Sam's in Paris, but they've done it, and that's their most important thing. $1,000 could be yours tomorrow. 20 to 8, the cue to call for the Chasers. It's our five-question quiz game. Good luck with that. And also, more chances to get in the draw throughout the day for the passport to India with Sun Tours. An 11-day tour of India. You're staying in luxury hotels the entire time. Oh, what a trip. One of the best we've ever given away. Your chance to win that tomorrow here on Coast. Have a great Wednesday. Good night, everybody.
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11: Hi, my name's Matt. 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
1: In this update, leaders of the five minor parties key to deciding the next government have clashed in a TV debate earlier this evening. At times heated, Winston Peters accused Te Pāti Māori's Rāwiri Waititi of being racist, while Opportunity's Kule Wong hit out at what she described as divisive rhetoric from the New Zealand First Leader. National's Christopher Luxon and Labour's Chris Hipkins are neck and neck in the latest One News Verian poll. The party leaders are each on 20% as preferred Prime Minister. Emily Ansell has more.
2: Both major parties sit on 28%, with National falling 1 point and Labour remaining steady. The Greens are down a point to 15%. Both ACT and New Zealand First sit at 10%, while Opportunity could become kingmaker, rising 1 to 8%. 12% said they didn't know or refuse to answer on how they'll vote.
1: A South Auckland supermarket security guard has been sentenced to 250 hours of community work for extorting money from people accused of shoplifting. Open Justice reports Tiare Bishop admitted obtaining by deception after her colleague and co-accused was sentenced over his part in the scheme, including a degrading act with a cucumber. A union's blaming government cuts for our 24/7 earthquake monitoring centre shutting twice within days. The PSA says GeoNet's geohazard monitoring was suspended on Friday and Monday night. National Secretary Fleur Fitzsimmons says they warned this would happen when cuts were announced.
3: There's a risk to New Zealanders' ability to get quick and accurate information about earthquakes and tsunamis. The government's basic job is to keep Kiwis safe, and they're failing.
1: Earth Sciences NZ says experts remained on call for any significant events. Activist Greta Thunberg has joined French students blockading schools as huge protests for better conditions in high schools extend into a third week. That's news.
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1: In sport, Dane Gagai will become the oldest debutant in Kiwis history when he joins fellow uncapped squad member Kalen Ponga in the starting side for their Rugby League World Cup opener against Australia. 36-year-old Gagai has been named at centre, while Knights teammate Ponga is picked at fullback for tomorrow night's match in Sydney. Meanwhile, Kangaroos coach Kevin Walters has opted for Reece Walsh at fullback and Mitch Moses at halfback. The selections mean Roosters NRL Premiership winners James Tedesco and Sam Walker are left on the extended reserves. Michael Jordan's autographed and match-worn 1998 Game 2 NBA Basketball Finals jersey has sold for $25 million. Jordan scored 37 points on his way to a sixth and final title with the Chicago Bulls. Icing on the cake for Melbourne Marathon winner Camille French. The 36-year-old Kiwi Olympians had the chance to meet Kenyan great Eliud Kipchoge, who took out the men's race. That's sport. I'm Stuart Willey.
0: Turn up the feel good.

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10: In this update, tax policy was front and centre at last night's One News multi-party debate. ACT, New Zealand First, the Greens, Te Pāti Māori and Opportunity went head-to-head. The Opportunity Party's land value tax and universal basic income idea were under the spotlight. Leader Kule Wong fielded a question about why millionaires would receive a payment.
11: Well, that millionaire is also very likely to own land and probably quite expensive land. So they will be paying their fair share of tax through the land tax.
10: Te Pāti Māori co-leader Rawiri Waititi said he was still weighing up whether he could work with Opportunity, but his party's tax regime wouldn't have the same problem.
12: Not those who don't need the hand up. We don't need millionaires or billionaires getting any extra money.
10: Green Party co-leader Chloe Swarbrick touted her wealth tax and said it wasn't a novel idea.
13: This is exactly what was costed under the former Labour-led government with David Parker and Grant Robertson.
10: It comes as the latest poll shows either major party will need support from minor parties to form a new government. One News Varian poll has National down 1 point to sit at 28%, where Labour remains with no movement. That would give each party 34 seats. Emily Ansell reports.
14: The Greens are on 15%, down 1, ACT sitting at 10, up 1, while New Zealand First remains steady on 10. The Opportunity Party has reached 8%, meaning they could become kingmakers on November 7th. Te Pāti Māori, who isn't campaigning for the party vote, continue to fall and is now on just 0.4.
10: Meanwhile, candidates in one of our most bellwether electorates have set out their visions for the future. The race for Hutt South is a tense one between Labour's Jenny Anderson and National's Chris Bishop. Tobias McIntosh was with the candidates.
15: A fairly timid affair, with all candidates seemingly in agreement in where Hutt City should be going. Jenny Anderson and Chris Bishop did clash heads on where we are sitting with employment growth, but business leaders put their thoughts to the panel, pleading for help to cut wait times and lift productivity in that area. Locals I spoke to say they're optimistic on where Lower Hutt is heading in general.
10: Away from the election, Christchurch's mayor acknowledges the city's faced a run of violent crime, but says there's no need for community concern. Two people were allegedly murdered and two others seriously injured in Phillipstown on Saturday. The body of missing 21-year-old Braden Hepworth was found last week, and a woman died at a Purchase Street home the week before. Phil Major says he hopes this is the peak of a blip, and he knows police are on top of things.
16: No matter where it is, who it is or what it is, it's so sad, and it affects the people surrounding where things like this have happened. My hearts go out to them.
10: A promise staffing will improve at our 24/7 earthquake monitoring centre after recent temporary shutdowns. GeoNet suspended eyes on monitoring from 10 o'clock on Monday night until 6 a.m. and for 8 hours on Friday night. Lachlan Rennie has more.
17: Earth Sciences New Zealand's Bruce Girdwood says experts remained on call for any significant events. He says the suspensions were a result of staffing availability. Girdwood says they're recruiting and additional staff are completing training before joining.
18: Why make car rental complicated? 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
10: In sport, Dane Gagai will become the oldest debutant in Kiwis history when he joins fellow uncapped squad member Kalen Ponga in the starting side for their Rugby League World Cup opener against Australia. 36-year-old Gagai's been named at centre, while Knights teammate Ponga is picked at fullback for Thursday night's match in Sydney. Meanwhile, Kangaroos coach Kevin Walters has opted for Reece Walsh at fullback and Mitch Moses at halfback. The selections means Roosters NRL Premiership winners James Tedesco and Sam Walker are left on the extended reserves. Icing on the cake for Melbourne Marathon winner Camille French. The 36-year-old Kiwi Olympians defied the odds, clinching the title in her first marathon since the Paris Games, only 11 months on from giving birth. French says she had the chance to meet Kenyan great Eliud Kipchoge, who took out the men's race.
19: It was after the race and he actually gave me a hug and we got to sort of talk together and get some photos together.
10: Stephen Fleming believes the current New Zealand influence within England cricket comes from the Black Caps proving they can do more with less. Fleming has succeeded Brendan McCullum as test coach, starting with a series away against world champions South Africa this summer. He believes the England powers that be want to tap into a particular mentality.
20: Well, I was a bit conscious about another Kiwi following a Kiwi. It's quite a strong New Zealand influence, but that's testament to the way that our cricket team has played and the fact that we have to think outside the square a little bit. So the innovation.
10: Buffalo have secured a 37-34 overtime win over the Los Angeles Rams to complete week 5 in the NFL. The pair of preseason Super Bowl favourites were locked at 34-all after the fourth and final quarter. Bills kicker Tyler Bass converting a 45-yard field goal to give them a 4-win, 1-loss record for the season. The Rams fall to 2-3. Michael Jordan's autographed and match-worn 1998 Game 2 NBA Basketball Finals jersey has sold for $25 million. That's news and sport. I'm Stuart Willey.
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0: Coming up next, more feel-good 80s. Coast is proud to welcome Bryan Adams back to New Zealand on his Roll with the Punches tour. By special guest Natalie Imbruglia. 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
13: In this update, energy and climate issues prompted disagreements among the minor parties in last night's One News leaders' debate. It was pointed out that the Greens, New Zealand First and Te Pāti Māori all plan to spend $1 billion on energy policies. NZ First leader Winston Peters says his billion would be used to search for oil and gas and then reinvest the proceeds.
14: So the moment we have known that we've got these resources, you can guess what our future sovereign fund will look like. It'll be huge.
13: Green Party co-leader Chloe Swarbrick says her solar policy would scorch people's annual power bills.
15: That will reduce household power bills by a conservative estimate of $1,500.
13: ACT Party leader David Seymour says he's keen to change up New Zealand's international climate commitments.
16: Paris has to change or we have to leave.
13: The debate comes as party support remains largely steady in the latest One News Varian poll. Nationals down 1 point to sit at 28%, where Labour remains with no movement. That would give each party 34 seats, with both needing support partners to form a new government. Emily Ansell reports.
17: The Greens are on 15%, down 1, ACT sitting at 10, up 1, while New Zealand First remains steady on 10. The Opportunity Party has reached 8%, meaning they could become kingmakers on November 7th. Te Pāti Māori, who isn't campaigning for the party vote, continue to fall and is now on just 0.4.
13: A warning: Wellingtonians could be in for a substantial wait and a big price for water pipe repairs. Each household's expected to pay $80,000 over the next 25 years. Deputy Mayor Ben McNulty says he'd like central government co-investment on large water projects. A warning: closures at the country's 24/7 earthquake monitoring centre could lead to potential tragedy. The PSA says GeoNet's geohazard monitoring was suspended twice in the last week. National Secretary Fleur Fitzsimmons says there shouldn't be delays in releasing information to people about earthquakes.
3: Well, we've had two outages in 5 days. More will occur unless this government restores funding to Earth Sciences.
13: Earth Sciences New Zealand says experts remained on call for significant events during the closures. It says it's recruiting and new staff will join the roster once their training's completed. Air New Zealand's applying to expand its codeshare agreement with Virgin Australia when its deal with Qantas expires in April. If approved by the Transport Minister, Virgin would become our national carrier's main partner for connectivity within Australia. The application suggests it'll spark a competitive response from Qantas, benefiting consumers. But Forsyth Barr Head of Research Andrew Bowley says he doubts fares will come down.
7: Pricing broadly in an aviation sense is really driven by supply and demand, with airlines in particular using supply as a means to manage pricing, particularly in a high fuel price environment.
13: Police in South Korea say 8 people have been hurt in a supermarket stabbing just outside of Seoul. Local media report a man in his 60s has been arrested.
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13: In sport, an impressive human feat from Olympic long-distance runner Camille French. She's won the Melbourne Marathon 11 months after giving birth to her second child. French managed to return to training about 3 months postpartum while juggling family life. She says she was set on beating her 18-month turnaround to racing from baby number one.
19: I struggled for a while to get back training and just like with my new routine was like obviously a lack of sleep and things like that. But then once it starts to click, I find it, I can kind of like improve really, really quickly.
13: Michael Jordan's autographed and match-worn 1998 Game 2 NBA basketball finals jersey has sold for $25 million to Miami real estate investor Ron Furman. Jordan scored 37 points on his way to a sixth and final title with the Chicago Bulls. The price makes the garment the second most expensive piece of sports memorabilia. That's behind a 1932 Babe Ruth baseball jersey from Game 3 of the World Series against the Cubs, which sold for $43 million in 2024. Former captain Stephen Fleming will keep a close eye on how the Black Caps approach their 4-test cricket series in Australia this summer. England's new test coach has started preparations for his first Ashes campaign, in charge at home next year, with belief they can beat a waning Australian side and win the storied series for the first time since 2015. Fleming says being part of the Ashes will be a career highlight, and he'll take whatever tips New

0: Zealand's efforts can afford him.
1: And that's a great thrill. I've watched the Ashes and enjoyed the Ashes for a number of years, as a lot of cricket lovers have done. To be part of that has massive appeal and will be a great highlight. And I think the timing's really good. I can sort of see a bit of creaking and groaning in that Australian team.
0: Cleveland have erased a 2-0 deficit through five innings to beat Tampa Bay 7-3 in the opening game of Major League Baseball's American League Championship Series. Earlier, Milwaukee beat the Los Angeles Dodgers 7-4 in Game 2 of the National League Championship Series. That's news and sport. I'm Stuart Willey.
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8: In this update, disagreement on whether diversity or unity should be the value our country chases. ACT, New Zealand First, the Greens, Te Pāti Māori and Opportunity took part in last night's One News multi-party debate. NZ First's Winston Peters set a cat amongst the pigeons when he was the only leader not to agree that diversity is a good thing.
9: We're trying to build a culture called New Zealand or Kiwiana.
10: Every time you get diversity,
9: you get the exact opposite.
8: Opportunities leader Kule Wong disagreed.
10: This is really dangerous rhetoric that doesn't belong.
8: But the Greens co-leader Chloe Swarbrick said she disagreed with Peters on what unity meant.
11: Unity does not require us to be the same. It just requires New Zealanders to be able to look each other in the eye and to come to some common sense agreement on basic things that we are willing to fight for.
8: It comes as the latest poll shows both major parties neck and neck, reliant on minor parties and with Opportunity in the kingmaker position. The One News Varian poll has National down 1 point to sit at 28%, where Labour remains with no movement. Chris Hipkins and Christopher Luxon are also tied as preferred Prime Minister. As campaigning continues, National's making a pitch to bring Kiwis overseas home sooner. It's promising, if re-elected, to pass 5 policies in the first 100 days, including lowering student loan repayments and giving 30 weeks paid parental leave. It also wants returnees to buy homes, promising wider access to 5% deposits and greater KiwiSaver contributions. Chris Luxon says many who have left have found life just as tough.
12: Cost of living's pretty high in Australia, actually. House prices are really expensive, actually. Capital gains tax is actually destroying equity in houses.
8: Chris Hipkins is calling National's attack on a Labour candidate desperate. National campaign chair Simeon Brown has put Max Harris on blast for past comments suggesting he supported higher taxes. He's highlighted Harris, saying in 2018, if tax is love, New Zealand needs to show a lot more affection. Labour's leader says everyone who signs up to Labour signs up to its policies.
13: I think New Zealanders are mature enough to know that in a political party, you're going to have a range of people with different views.
8: Away from the election, a warning Wellingtonians could be in for a substantial wait and a big price for water pipe repairs. It's

0: Estimated each household faces paying $80,000 over the next 25 years. Deputy Mayor Ben McNulty says he'd like central government co-investment on large water projects. He says they won't be the only ones needing help when other areas launch new water companies next year.
1: Much more of these water services entities go on from Kaitaiapu into Bluff, and New Zealanders are going to face the same problem whether you're in Tawamutu or Oamaru or Wellington.
0: South Islanders are in for a spring weather shock, with predictions snow and heavy rain will follow yesterday's balmy conditions. Temperatures hit the mid-20s in Christchurch, Blenheim and Timaru, but Met Service is warning a cold front and heavy rains coming through this morning. An orange heavy rain warning is in place in Buller, with up to 110 millimetres predicted by 9pm tonight. NZTA says snow could fall on highways connecting the West Coast tomorrow or on Friday.
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0: In sport, shock news involving Australian cross-code star Mark Nawanga Nitawase. The Daily Telegraph report the 26-year-old, fresh off winning a premiership in League's NRL with the Roosters, is considering a switch to Fiji for next year's Rugby World Cup. His agent has told the publication he won't be travelling with the Wallabies on their upcoming Nations Championship tour of the UK and remains open to all options regarding his international future. Nawanga Nitawase has signed a two-year deal worth more than $3 million with Japanese club Panasonic ahead of the new season starting in December. To the opening game of Major League Baseball's American League Championship Series on ESPN.
3: Yandy Diaz off the end of the bat. This should do it. How about the Guardians coming in hot? And they find a way in Game 1 of this Championship Series. Four consecutive wins in the postseason.
0: Cleveland have beaten Tampa Bay 7-3 to start the best-of-seven series. The Guardians erased a 2-0 deficit through five innings, scoring all seven of their runs across the last four innings. Earlier, Milwaukee beat the Los Angeles Dodgers 7-4 in Game 2 of the National League Championship Series. The Brewers took a 2-0 series lead, needing two from the remaining five matches to reach the World Series for the first time since 1982. A surreal experience for Olympic long-distance runner Camille French. The New Zealand Olympians claimed the Melbourne Marathon crown just 11 months after having her second child. Two-time Olympic champion Eliud Kipchoge took out the men's race. French explains the emotion of crossing the finish line inside the Melbourne cricket ground.
4: Winning the race, coming through the straight, everyone cheering, and then my family right there, my baby's there, my toddler's there, and then Kipchoge's there being like, congrats, like, it's pretty cool.
0: And Buffalo have secured a 37-34 overtime win over the Los Angeles Rams to complete week five in the NFL. That's news and sport. I'm Stuart Willing.
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0: Your favourite feel-good 80s are coming right up. You're standing in front of the Taj Mahal at sunrise. 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
9: In this update, tax policy was front and centre at last night's One News multi-party debate. ACT, New Zealand First, the Greens, Te Pāti Māori and Opportunity went head-to-head. The Opportunity Party's land value tax and universal basic income idea were under the spotlight. Leader Kule Wong fielded a question about why millionaires would receive a payment.
10: Well, that millionaire is also very likely to own land and probably quite expensive land. So they will be paying their fair share of tax through the land tax.
9: Te Pāti Māori co-leader Rawiri Waititi said he was still weighing up whether he could work with Opportunity, but his party's tax regime wouldn't have the same problem.
11: Not those who don't need the hand up. We don't need millionaires or billionaires getting any extra money.
9: Green Party co-leader Chloe Swarbrick touted her wealth tax and said it wasn't a novel idea.
12: This is exactly what was costed under the former Labour-led government with David Parker and Grant Robertson.
9: Meanwhile, candidates in one of the country's most bellwether electorates set out their visions to business owners. The race for Wellington's Hutt South is a tense one between two major party candidates, Labour's Ginny Anderson and National's Chris Bishop. Reporter Tobias McIntosh was there.
13: A fairly timid affair with all candidates seemingly in agreement in where Hutt City should be going. Ginny Anderson and Chris Bishop did clash heads on where we are sitting with employment growth, but business leaders put their thoughts to the panel, pleading for help to cut wait times and lift productivity in that area. Locals I spoke to say they're optimistic on where Lower Hutt is heading in general.
9: Elsewhere, Canterbury's police boss is keeping the door open to a permanent Eagle helicopter in Christchurch, but says drones and other tech could also help. Police have trialled the chopper in the Garden City in recent years, including late last year during a spike in youth offending. District Commander Superintendent Tony Hill says his staff support a chopper, but it's not a solution to crime.
14: We're trying to deal with the symptom being the juveniles often in cars. And if we actually got to dealing with the cause about why they're offending in such a nature, what would be the demand for helicopters?
9: Christchurch City Mission has confirmed it had released Braden Hepworth from its care.

0: weeks before he was found dead. The Heralds learned he was buried beneath a shed in a nearby vacant property. A man's been charged with concealing a body and making a false statement. Jamie Cunningham has more.
1: City Missioner Corinne Haynes says Hepworth was in transitional housing from July, staying longer than the usual 90 days, as staff believed more time would benefit him. She says claims he was required to leave because his room was untidy are inaccurate, and further support was offered after he left.
0: Could Air New Zealand's proposal to make a deal with Virgin Australia in the codeshare world be a better fit than Qantas? If approved by the Transport Minister, Virgin would become our national carrier's main connectivity partner in Australia. Air New Zealand's deal with Qantas ends in April. Forsyth Barr research head Andy Bowley says that was never the right match.
2: The relationship with Virgin that Air New Zealand had prior to 2018, when that was dumped and Qantas was taken on, it was kind of a much more natural
0: love. In sport, Newcastle duo Kalyn Ponga and Dane Gagai have both been named to start on debut for the Kiwis in the opening match of the Rugby League World Cup. Ponga's been selected at fullback and 36-year-old Gagai at centre to play Australia in Sydney on Thursday, the latter set to become the oldest debutant in Kiwis history. In the forwards, there's just one suspension-enforced change to the pack that featured in last year's Pacific Championships final victory. The duo of James Fisher-Harris and Moses Leota are retained as the starting front row, while Joe Tapine stays at lock. It means Deli M Team of the Year duo Nofahu White and Aaron Clark again come off the bench. Dolphins 5'8 Cody Nikorima will partner Jerome Hughes in the halves, with Temaidi Martin on the interchange. Three-time Olympic windsurfing medalist Barbara Kendall is outlining the meaning of daughter Amy Bright's under-23 windfoiling world title. The 20-year-old's triumph added to a pair of significant runner-up finishes at the Senior European Championships in May and Olympic Classes Regatta in July. Kendall says winning international events is crucial, building towards windfoiling's second Olympic appearance at the 2028 Games.
3: To be in contending for a medal in Los Angeles, you need to know how to compete under pressure. And handling that uncomfortable pressure and stress is the gold, because when you get to the Olympic Games, you can't emulate that.
0: Buffalo have secured a 37-34 overtime win over the Los Angeles Rams to complete week 5 in the NFL. The pair of preseason Super Bowl favourites were locked at 34-all after the fourth and final quarter, Bills kicker Tyler Bass converting a 45-yard field goal to give them a 4-win, 1-loss record for the season. Stephen Fleming believes the current New Zealand influence within England cricket comes from the Black Caps, proving they can do more with less. Fleming has succeeded Brendan McCullum as Test coach, starting with a series away against world champions South Africa this summer. That's News and Sport. I'm Stuart Willey.
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0: with more Feel Good 80s next. 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
9: In this update, tax policy was front and centre at last night's One News multi-party debate. ACT, New Zealand First, the Greens, Te Pāti Māori and Opportunity went head-to-head. The Opportunity Party's land value tax and universal basic income idea were under the spotlight. Leader Kule Wong fielded a question about why millionaires would receive a payment.
10: Well, that millionaire is also very likely to own land and probably quite expensive land. So they will be paying their fair share of tax through the land tax.
9: Te Pāti Māori co-leader Rawiri Waititi said he was still weighing up whether he could work with Opportunity, but his party's tax regime wouldn't have the same problem.
11: Not those who don't need the hand up. We don't need millionaires or billionaires getting any extra money.
9: Green Party co-leader Chloe Swarbrick touted her wealth tax and said it wasn't a novel idea.
12: This is exactly what was costed under the former Labour-led government with David Parker and Grant Robertson.
9: It comes as the latest poll shows either major party will need support from minor parties to form a new government. One News Varian poll has National down 1 point to sit at 28%, where Labour remains with no movement. That would give each party 34 seats. Emily Ansell reports.
13: The Greens are on 15%, down 1, ACT sitting at 10, up 1, while New Zealand First remains steady on 10. The Opportunity Party has reached 8%, meaning they could become kingmakers on November 7th. Te Pāti Māori, who isn't campaigning for the party vote, continue to fall and is now on just 0.4.
9: Meanwhile, candidates in one of our most bellwether electorates have set out their visions for the future. The race for Hutt South is a tense one between Labour's Jenny Anderson and National's Chris Bishop. Tobias McIntosh was with the candidates.
14: A fairly timid affair, with all candidates seemingly in agreement in where Hutt City should be going. Jenny Anderson and Chris Bishop did clash heads on where we are sitting with employment growth, but business leaders put their thoughts to the panel, pleading for help to cut wait times and lift productivity in that area. Locals I spoke to say they're optimistic on where Lower Hutt is heading in general.
9: Away from the election, Christchurch's mayor acknowledges the city's faced a run of violent crime, but says there's no need for community concern. Two people were allegedly murdered and two others seriously injured in Phillipstown on Saturday. The body of missing 21-year-old Braden Hepworth was found last week, and a woman died at a Purchase Street home the week before. Phil Major says he hopes this is the peak of a blip, and he knows police are on top of things.
15: No matter where it is, who it is, or what it is, it's so sad, and it affects the people surrounding where things like this have happened. My hearts go out to them.
9: A promise staffing will improve at our 24/7 earthquake monitoring centre after recent temporary shutdowns. GeoNet suspended eyes on monitoring from 10 o'clock on Monday night until 6 a.m. and for 8 hours on Friday night. Lachlan Rennie has more.
16: Earth Sciences New Zealand's Bruce Girdwood says experts remain on call for any significant events. He says the suspensions were a result of staffing availability. Girdwood says they're recruiting and additional staff are completing training before joining the roster.
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9: In sport, Dane Gagai will become the oldest debutant in Kiwis history when he joins fellow uncapped squad member Kalen Ponga in the starting side for their Rugby League World Cup opener against Australia. 36-year-old Gagai has been named at centre, while Knights teammate Ponga is picked at fullback for Thursday night's match in Sydney. Meanwhile, Kangaroos coach Kevin Walters has opted for Reece Walsh at fullback and Mitch Moses at halfback. The selections means Roosters NRL Premiership winners James Tedesco and Sam Walker are left on the extended reserves. Icing on the cake for Melbourne Marathon winner Camille French. The 36-year-old Kiwi Olympians defied the odds, clinching the title in her first marathon since the Paris Games, only 11 months on from giving birth. French says she had the chance to meet Kenyan great Eliud Kipchoge, who took out the men's race.
18: It was after the race and he actually gave me a hug and we got to sort of talk together and get some photos together.
9: Stephen Fleming believes the current New Zealand influence within England cricket comes from the Black Caps, proving they can do more with less. Fleming has succeeded Brendan McCullum as test coach, starting with a series away against world champions.

0: champions South Africa this summer. He believes the England powers that be want to tap into a particular mentality.
1: Well, I was a bit conscious about another Kiwi following a Kiwi. It's quite a strong New Zealand influence, but that's testament to the way that our cricket team has played and the fact that we have to think outside the square a little bit. So the innovation.
0: Buffalo have secured a 37-34 overtime win over the Los Angeles Rams to complete week 5 in the NFL. The pair of pre-season Super Bowl favourites were locked at 34 all after the fourth and final quarter. Bills kicker Tyler Bass converting a 45-yard field goal to give them a 4-win, 1-loss record for the season. The Rams fall to 2-3. Michael Jordan's autographed and match-worn 1998 Game 2 NBA Basketball Finals jersey has sold for $25 million. That's News and Sport. I'm Stuart Willey.
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3: In this update, minor party leaders went head-to-head over taxes, prisons and potential coalition deals in last night's TVNZ debate, starting with David Seymour.
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4: Kule Wall.
8: We'd make it a citizens' assembly on superannuation.
4: Chloe Swarbrick.
9: Why not a wealth tax?
4: How old should a child be before they get a smartphone?
5: 16.
6: 16.
7: 16.
8: I think that's up to the parents.
9: 16, but also, like, let's have a broader conversation about the tech billionaires' influence on our lives, maybe?
3: Both major parties are neck and neck at 28% in the latest One News Varian poll. National's Chris Luxon says he's confident.
10: A Labour coalition that wants to take New Zealand backwards, or a national government with a great vision for New Zealand.
3: Labour's Chris Ipkin says Kiwis are starting to tune into the election now.
11: Still a very high undecided vote. That's who I'm focused on, winning as many votes as we can possibly get.
3: Secondary school students are being urged to check their measles protection before NCEA exams kick off.
12: National Clinical Director Susan Jack says measles are only a plane ride away and a school case has wider community impacts. She says people should check their immunisations so students don't get a preventable illness during exam season.
3: In Wellington Brewery, Parrot Dog is shutting for 3 days after a police sting caught it serving...
13: Why make car rental complicated? 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
3: Today. In sport, the world's number one ranked Test cricket side have beaten the world champions. Australia has surged to a 214-run opening win over South Africa in Durban. And Formula One has announced Rwanda will host a race from the early 2030s when the series is scheduled to return to Africa for the first time since 1993. The Grand Prix will have a 10-year contract, but a track needs building first. A hash brown and bacon and egg McMuffin make mornings... Welcome to the AM at Macca's.
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15: Cloud across most of New Zealand this morning. It should stay fairly dry across parts of the North Island. However, the South Island, a few showers are on their way and it won't be that warm either. Temperatures in the late teens, early 20s for most towns today. Kia ora, good morning. Thank you very much for joining us. It is, what, Wednesday the 14th of October? Came halfway through October.
16: I know. We're on this slide big time. And if you haven't seen the Christmas paraphernalia, then you haven't got your eyes open. It's everywhere.
15: I walked down Kmart the other day. On one aisle I had Christmas, the other hand I had Halloween, and I was very happy. I'm here for it. It's good.
16: Halloween always stresses me out because I want to get to Christmas, but I like Halloween. And
15: And it's on a Saturday this year as well. Anyway, we need to celebrate a very special New Zealand town, and there's a good reason for it. Shortly tell you soon.
2: Get going in the morning. Feel good. Tony Street, Jace and Sam. Coast Feel Good Breakfast. 6 till 10. Come.

0: This is Coast. Your feel-good breakfast with Tony, Jason, Sam, bang on 10 past 6. We need to celebrate because there are a lot of reasons to celebrate New Zealand towns. Just recently had Dunedin named the happiest, one of the happiest places in the world, happiest city in the world.
1: Yep.
0: You've got Christchurch on fire at the moment. Oamaru is one of the places to visit next year, according to Lonely Planet. Also, East of Eden, filmed around New Zealand.
1: I was watching more of that last night, actually.
0: So was my wife.
1: It was it's getting quite sinister is the word I would use.
0: Oh, okay. East of Eden, that's on Netflix. That's filmed in New Zealand. Heart of the Beast, that incredible Brad Pitt movie with the dog. And everyone's bawling their eyes out, but I can tell you, and even the director came out and said, the dog doesn't die.
1: Yes, so you don't have to be worried about that. It's not a Marley and Me situation.
0: Oh, what? And so, so many reasons to celebrate New Zealand. Another one from yesterday. So, Time Out, which is this massive big travel industry sort of thing. Time Out, I used to think it was like a Spacey's arcade.
1: You know,
0: like
1: I think it games? Still is.
0: Okay.
1: It's both.
0: It's both. They've listed the world's 10 best value destinations for 2027.
1: So good bang for your buck.
0: Great bang for your buck. Okay, so the top three goes Montreal in Canada. Good bang for your buck there. Number one, Mexico City. Good bang for your buck there. Dollar goes a bit further.
1: Get some cheap tacos.
0: Yes, the second best value destination in the world for 2027 is a New Zealand city.
1: Wow.
0: Hamilton.
1: Hamilton, well done.
0: I agree. And I'll tell you what, I used to live in Hamilton for a few years, and every time you go to Hamilton, if you haven't been for a little while, it is just stunning. The cafe scene is amazing. The roadworks down Victoria Street have all finished now.
1: Yep.
0: It looks good. Of course, you've got the big statue of Frankenfurter out the front there.
1: I feel like...
0: Not Frankenfurter. Yes, it is. No. Rocky Horror.
1: Yeah, yeah, yeah.
0: Was Frankenfurter?
1: He played Frankenfurter.
0: He did.
1: No, he didn't play Frankenfurter. He played The Hunchback.
0: Yeah. Anyway, Richard... O'Brien,
1: yes.
0: That statue's there, yeah. Back there. It's a vibe. Hamilton's a vibe.
1: Interestingly, I feel like if you're sitting there in whatever city you live in this morning and you haven't been named in a list recently, you'll be feeling left out because we've got Christchurch is the most thriving city in New Zealand. Yep. Dunedin's been voted. Hamilton's now been voted. If you haven't been voted at anything, you're really lacking.
0: Oh, Wellington topped the list of something recently as well.
1: It did.
0: Yeah. So I'll tell you what, this is the place to be. The rest of the world's looking at New Zealand going, wow. And I can tell you that
1: we're on the up.
0: A couple of weeks ago during the school holidays, we were in like Queenstown around Central Otago and even Southland, and it was so busy with tourists.
1: Yeah. Now, what was I hearing yesterday? Speaking of restaurants, and this is another nod to Wellington, that they have got net 24 more restaurants in this past year than the year before. Now, if that doesn't say thriving, I don't know what does. But then on the same day, they were talking about a whopping water tax to sort out the water system.
0: Oh,
1: and they
0: wow.
1: think that's going to lead to people leaving Wellington in droves.
0: Oh, man.
1: So who's going to be going to the restaurants? So they're in a real, up and down phase at the
0: moment.
1: And
0: then the cable cars facing losses because tourists aren't coming.
1: The cruise ships aren't coming.
0: Anyway, this is the place the world does want to go to by the sounds of things, which is great. Hey, coming up in a couple of minutes, we know I'm from Maths, but relationship guru John Aiken is going to be on TV for a very different reason tonight. He'll be with Rachel Hunter and Sean Johnson and Anika Moore and several other well-known New Zealanders, and you can hear why in just a tick. First though, I love this song. It's one of those earworms that get stuck in your head all day. Pina Colada song. Kickstart your Wednesday, 13 past 6 on Coast.

0: This is Coast, your feel-good breakfast with Tony, Jason, Sam. A chance to win $1,000 cash today with the Chasers. But if you're looking for something to watch tonight, this could be an idea.
1: Yeah, well, you might have watched the political debate, the parties debate yesterday. And if you did, 2699 on the text, what did you think of that multi-party debate? And of course, we've got Chris Hipkins and Chris Luxon here at NZME. That's on tonight. But if you want to watch something else, Lessons on Living. Have a listen.
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0: It looks so good and it's so perfect timing for Mental Health Awareness Week this week, but it's so perfect whenever we have John Aiken in the studio. Hello, my friend.
5: Good morning, guys.
1: It's so lovely to have you here.
5: Yeah, it's always a pleasure.
1: Quite a different role this time. This is cool.
5: Yes, it really took me out of my comfort zone. You know, with maths, you're sort of yelling at couples from a couch and trying to rein them in with their bad behaviour, whereas this was about long-form interviews with very powerful Kiwis. At the end of the day, it's all about resilience, how you can learn it, and it just gives you a better way of facing life's challenges.
0: So some of those famous people you speak with, Rachel Hunter, Dr. Lucy Hoon.
1: I'm even looking at Amelia Kerr, our cricketer. Yep. What have you talked to them about?
5: So what we do is we sit down and we really deep dive into some of their moments in their lives that are really challenging. And how they get through it, and we relate it back to the book. And what's different is I think, certainly they really go there, all of them. And I made a point of, you know, spending a lot of time in hair and makeup with them before we rolled to get to know them. Not only them and what they were going to go through on camera, but also I'd share, you know, parts of me as well.

0: remembering Nigel, because there's a wonderful montage at the end of it that really reminds us all of how what a great man he was.
1: He was such a great man. Thank you, John Aitken. And if you want to know more about it, just Google Lessons on Living. It's on tonight. This is Coast with a bit of Wham to wake you up for your Wednesday.

0: 24 past 6 on Coast. You feel good breakfast with Tony, Jason, Sam. This is massive and this could be yours because we have to give this away on Monday. Coast and Sun tours of your passport to India. You get 10 nights in luxury hotels, an 11-day unforgettable tour of India. You explore bustling markets and marvel at the magnificent palaces in Jaipur. You visit the Taj Mahal, India's iconic symbol of love, and so many other things that'll blow your mind. It's pure luxury thanks to Sun Tours, New Zealand's India travel specialist, and your next cue to call is... In fact, we're going to do two of them this morning before 10.
1: Yep. Giving you extra chances because it's so soon.
0: Yeah, and then on Friday, it's Final Call Friday, so that's every single hour on Friday. If you're not in the draw yet, there will be plenty of chances. Details at coastonline.co.nz. So as you know, today's the 14th of October. It's Sir Cliff Richard's birthday today. 86 years old and still touring.
1: 86.
0: Yeah. It's also World Bald and Free Day today. So celebrate bald men.
1: You need a day for that. Yeah,
0: if you are a bald man, it's your day. But even it says here, if you're married to a bald man or dating a bald man, it's your day today too. So let's celebrate. Bald and Free is apparently the name of the day.
1: Do you feel trapped because you've still got hair?
0: Oh, maybe a little bit. Yeah, I'm starting to bald around the back though. Maybe, I don't know. But there's the big debate.

0: Is bald sexy? And for a while there, people were going, bald is sexy. Look at Bruce Willis. Look at Jason Statham.
1: I just don't think the hair factor necessarily is the issue here. I think it's the face. I think if you've got a good face, it doesn't matter whether you've got hair or not.
0: Oh, yeah, right. But you say that, but then you think to yourself, Prince William, and not disparaging to anybody, but Prince William, beautiful face, right? With that head of hair with a little part down the middle, remember that cute part he used to have?
1: Yeah.
0: Really cute face, right?
1: He did have very cute golden locks, though, didn't he?
0: He did.
1: You know, then, they were quite iconic.
0: Okay, same face, no hair, but he's grown a beard now.
1: Yeah, I think he's looking better now because he's embraced the baldum. There was a while there where he kind of kept just the sides, eh?
0: Yeah, he was sort of wispy.
1: Yeah, just, yeah. I think you got to go one way or the other.
0: I agree. Okay, let's say Stanley Tucci. You know the guy from Devil Wears Prada? Miranda's assistant with the glasses? No? Yes, no? No!
1: I don't know. I think he's got the quirky look going on more than the devilishly handsome.
0: Okay.
1: I'm just looking here. Kelly Slater, he's completely bald now. He's managing it.
0: He's looking pretty good. Okay. What about Jason Statham? You know, action star Jason Statham? Filmed in New Zealand for a while.
1: Yeah,
0: Meg?
1: I guess he's a handsome dude.
0: Okay.
1: What about Bruce Willis?
0: Yeah.
1: He rocked the bald head for a long time, didn't he?
0: I think he's one of those guys that actually looks better bald than with his hair. You remember he had brown hair?
1: Yeah, I can hardly remember his hair, to be fair.
0: The moonlighting days, yeah. Okay, Vin Diesel?
1: Yep.
0: Okay, all right.
1: Yeah. The Rock?
0: I don't know.
1: I think he looks better bald than with his hair, too.
0: Yeah, I think he looks better bald, but he looks like, I don't know, like a deodorant bottle. Do you know what I mean?
1: No, I don't. What does a deodorant bottle mean?
0: Like a roll-on deodorant.
1: Oh, my gosh. Too shiny for you.
0: Maybe. Samuel L. Jackson, good-looking bald man.
1: John Travolta's bald now. I think he looks better with his hair in Grease days, didn't he?
0: I think it's because he's done that weird thing with his beard.
1: Yeah.
0: And then he did the weird thing with the beard and a beret. It's like, John, choose one or the other.
1: I think the fact that we're sort of debating like we are, I think that it's proof that you can be a sexy bald man for sure.
0: Oh, of course. Absolutely. Yeah.
1: And I think The Rock, the reason I like him so much is because he's such a good man and he has a wonderful smile and that kind of lights him up.
0: That's it. Yeah. No, good call. And he does some good things for people too. So bald and free day today. And if you know any of those people, I said, let's say John Travolta, don't tell him I said that.
1: Yeah, okay, Jace. I think he's okay.
0: Leave it with that. Hey, coming up, what do you think is the most annoying thing about summer? Because there's been a huge survey, and I'm shocked at this. See if you agree with it after the news, which is not too far away.
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4: In this update, race relations flared up at TVNZ's multi-leaders debate last night, with New Zealand First Leader Winston Peters accusing Te Pāti Māori's Rāwiri Waititi of supporting separatism.
5: That's the kind of racism he's famous for, and we're going to make sure they don't get in.
4: But Waititi pushed back.
6: The current health system is still continuously failing Māori. Māori mortality rates, dying 7 to 10 years earlier than everybody else. We need a health system that focuses on and follows the data and the science.
4: The latest One News Variant poll shows barely any movement, with both National and Labour sitting on 28%. The Greens are on 15%, ACT and New Zealand First are tied on 10%, Opportunity is at 8%, and Te Pāti Māori is on 0.4%. Meanwhile, Kiwis seem keen on decisions being made closer to home, with new polling showing more than half trust their local council, compared with just 24% who trust central government. Rahit Stoltz from Local Government NZ.
7: New Zealanders want decision making made by their local councils, who live amongst them, who interact with them daily.
4: And Dunedin could be gearing up for a big live music comeback, with Dunedin venues teasing an entertainment announcement at Forsyth Bar Stadium. The stadium hasn't hosted a major concert since Pink in 2024.
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4: In sport, praise for Geordie Barrett from the All Blacks camp after his dominant performance to help retain rugby's Bledisloe Cup over the Wallabies. Former captain, midfielder and now defence mentor Tana Umanga says Barrett showed his class and is leaving a legacy. The All Blacks are in Sydney preparing for Saturday's test. And Stacey Waka will represent New Zealand in a third rugby code. She's on the wing for the Kiwi Ferns opening League World Cup match against Fiji on Sunday. That's your news feed. I'm Bryn Rudkin.
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10: Cloud across most of New Zealand this morning. It should stay fairly dry across parts of the North Island. However, the South Island, a few showers are on their way, and it won't be that warm either. Temperatures in the late teens, early 20s for most towns today. This is a little bit outrageous, but daylight saving has been slammed as the second most annoying thing about summer.
11: I think it's the single greatest. Even just last night, I was saying, how great is it, how light it is. And I went to pick up my kid from theatre, and it was the light still, and I thought, hallelujah.
10: It's delightful, but no, it's the second most annoying. What do you think has been ranked the most annoying thing about summer? Text what you reckon to 2699.
11: This is really glass half empty,
10: isn't
11: it?
10: It's awful. Anyway, so what do you reckon is the most annoying thing about summer? Text that to 2699. We'll give you the answer shortly.
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0: 19-7 on Coast. You feel good breakfast with Tony, Jason, Sam, and what are we at? Like 10 days away from Labor weekend. So not next weekend, but the following weekend after that. I think if I've done my maths right, I think we're pretty close to Labor weekend anyway. And then we're down the downhill slope. We've got Halloween, and then, of course, you know, you've got Guy Fawkes, if you're into that sort of thing. And then, of course, Christmas. So summer is here, my friend.
1: Christmas is just around the corner.
0: Yeah, it's creeping. You can see it creeping around the corner. So a poll's been done about the most, and I don't know why they did this, the annoying things about summer. Nothing's annoying. I'm never annoyed when it's summer.
1: I'm just excited about summer in so many ways. But same. Look, I guess everything has its annoying parts, right?
0: Yeah, that's right. Yeah. A few texts coming through on 2699. Is it wearing swimwear? Oh, I get it. Yeah, that's fair.
1: Yeah, I mean, it doesn't particularly thrill me.
0: Neither will many people around me when they see
1: Jace
0: me.
1: Jace ready to get out his Speedos.
0: No one needs to see that. So it's not that. Heather, what do you reckon it is? The most annoying thing. So daylight saving came in second, by the way. What's number one?
2: Humidity.
0: Oh, the hair frizz.
1: Yeah, feeling sticky. That's not a great feeling, is it?
2: I get excited about summer and the longer days, and you feel good after winter. But then, like, we've had a few warm days already, and then I think, oh, yeah, the humidity.
1: We can't be pleased, can we?
3: No.
1: We don't know what we want.
2: No, we're either moaning about the cold or we're moaning about the humidity.
0: Well, brace yourself, because this coming Friday is really cold across, like pretty much half your temperature at the moment on Friday. It's going to be icy on Friday. Anyway, it's not the humidity. It's actually you might even agree with this. And if I had to say one thing about summer, it's the insects, the mozzies and the bugs.
1: Oh, yeah, that's true.
2: Yeah.
0: And apparently it's even worse. If you drink beer, it makes your blood a bit sweeter and they can smell that and eat bananas, apparently.
2: Oh.
0: Bananas and beer, bad if the mozzies attack you.
1: Oh.
0: And what do you love to do in summer? Drink beers and eat bananas.
1: I don't know if I necessarily up my banana content in summer.
0: Yes!
1: What's the spray thing that we use, the can that we use?
0: It's like a DEET you can get. It's called DEET.
1: No, the one that automatically just goes...
0: Oh, Ecomist.
1: Ecomist.
0: Yes.
1: That's the way to get rid of the flies. They're great.
0: Totally agree. There you go. Your tip for summer. You're welcome. See you later. She's gasping even. She's like, oh, that's my tip. I love it. Coming up in a couple of minutes, it's one of the biggest podcasts in the world. It's juicy, it's raunchy, it's broken barriers, and the final season is launched today. We're going to ask the host and boundary-breaking Morgan Penn why such a massive success may well be coming to an end. She's going to be joining us in just a few minutes.
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0: This has caused you feel good breakfast on a Wednesday with Tony, Jason, Sam. And if you want to win some cash, keep listening because there's a lot of cash on the line this morning. $1,000 on the line for the chases after 7:30. There's a podcast. It's called Sex.Life and it's massive. Like around 1 million people start listening to this. It's huge. Anyway, it's basically about pleasure. It's about relationships and it's about exploring all those things, the things that people are too embarrassed to talk about. And the new season is out today and it's hosted by Morgan Penn, a sexologist and a friend of Tony's and mine. So I don't normally ask this to many people, Morgan, but how's your sex.life?
1: Jason,
0: I mean the name of the podcast, by the way, so you know I'm asking. All going well, congratulations, today it comes out again.
2: Thank you very much. Sex.life, my sex.life is going very well.
0: Good, yes. Because you have spent years helping other people understand pleasure and connection and things like this, but over the years doing this podcast, what have you learned?
2: I've learned that I've got a big blind spot in love myself.
1: Oh, tell us a bit more about that.
2: Well, I thought sexual liberation was about going out there and trying everything and like meeting people and just finding pleasure. And then I realized actually what was really missing in my own life was like love, like healthy, reciprocal love. And so the last season of my podcast was my quest for love. And to figure out why I couldn't find a partner that tickled my pickle, I looked back on my dating history and I could see I did a lot of weird stuff and a lot of wild stuff. And I identified that was through actually an abandonment wound from my father. And so I needed to start working on that.
1: And you have been working on it.
2: Yeah.
1: And it's going quite well.
0: Yeah, how does that feel?
1: Morgan's got a partner. Which is so exciting.
2: Oh, thank you.
1: How long have you had this partner for?
2: 6 months.
1: Yeah.
2: Still kind of fresh.
0: Have you said the L word yet?
2: No. No.
0: Oh.
2: But I can feel sometimes I naturally want to say it. And then I'm like, oh, but do I? Like,
1: yeah.
2: I think I really care about him. I think I might love him, but maybe not in love.
1: Have you ever been in love before?
2: I have.
1: Okay.
2: Yeah. Once.
1: Yeah.
2: So I know that feeling.
0: Yeah. You could scoot around it like, oh, I love doing this stuff. I love hanging out with you. I love that laugh.
2: We're actually both doing that at the moment.
0: Are you?
2: Like, oh, I love your hands. Oh, and you just don't know what's coming after
1: yeah.
2: it.
0: So he hasn't said it to you yet either?
2: No.
0: Oh, wow.
1: But this is quite a turn for the podcast because, you know, you've talked about experimentation and being single. And now this is quite different because you've committed to one person.
2: Yes. But for this season, though, I'm still looking back retrospectively as well because we start back at 32-year-old Morgan, who's still quite a wild Brumby, and I met my person at 39. So we've got 7 years of some really bad, horrific dating stories and unwell behaviour that I get up to while I'm on the quest for love.
1: Can you give us one example of unwell behaviour?
0: I mean, it's early, so yeah.
2: So I convinced a guy that I really liked men who were really brave and did big displays of public affection to get my attention. So the guy took me on a date and he took me into a supermarket and he got a dragon fruit and he started eating it in the middle of the supermarket. It was like dripping all over his face. It was red. He was wearing a white top and he thought he was cool and he just like grabbed me and kissed me in the supermarket.
1: With all the dragon fruit all over him.
2: Like he thought it was like a romance film or something. And I was like, thief, disrespectful, dirty, messy, what the hell's going on?
1: Oh my gosh, I wish someone had filmed that. That sounds like a movie.
2: But I realised I set this poor guy up.
0: He was it, yeah.
2: I said, I love these big, like, outward signs of affection. And then that's what he did.
0: Imagine
1: I
0: his
1: loved
0: shock.
1: It. That's what he decided to do, to just get all, like,
0: not a billboard.
1: Up close and personal with a dragon fruit.
0: No. Like, no billboard. Anyway, it is out today, interesting enough, on Hump Day. Sex.life, it is the new season. This is one of the biggest podcasts in the world. Congratulations on everything. I'm so happy for you on a professional level, but also on a personal level.
2: Oh,
0: I'm so stoked for you, Morgan. Congratulations.
2: Oh, thanks, Jay. Thanks, Tony.
0: Coming up in a couple of minutes from now, the shocking detail about David Bowie. After all these years, you might be gobsmacked when you hear this after 7. Keep listening.
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1: In this update, Winston Peters says he's turned down a knighthood, sparking a fun debate question on TVNZ last night. The other minor party leaders were asked whether they'd do the same.
2: Would everyone here turn down a knighthood out of curiosity?
3: Absolutely.
4: Turn it down?
3: Yeah.
4: Yes.
3: Absolutely.
5: Yeah. Well, I've never thought about it, to be honest. Are you offering one?
1: Young people are feeling uneasy about the online world, with new research showing uncertainty around digital safety in the age of AI. Ezekiel Rawi from Te Rauro says building trust and making technology safer needs to be a priority.
6: Rangatahi were already navigating scams and misinformation before the AI boom and where AI is today. I would say that through that research that we've done, AI has almost amplified that.
1: A jury of 8 men and 4 women has been picked for Russell Brand's rape trial in London, where he denies 7 sexual offence charges involving 6 women between 1999 and 2009. Martin Brunt from Sky News.
7: There's a lot of information about Russell Brand out on the internet, some good, some bad, he said, but they should ignore all that and certainly do not go looking for any more.
1: And Air New Zealand's getting more flights in on time, with 87.3% arriving within 15 minutes of schedule in September. That's a big jump from just 75.5%.
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1: Live. In sport, world number one Australia have surged to a 214-run opening test cricket win over world champion South Africa in Durban. And Rwanda will host a Formula One race from the early 2030s as the sport returns to Africa for the first time since 1993. The Grand Prix will have a 10-year contract, but a track needs building first. A hash brown and bacon and egg McMuffin make mornings mmm. Welcome to the AM at Macca's.
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10: Cloud across most of New Zealand this morning. It should stay fairly dry across parts of the North Island. However, the South Island, a few showers are on their way, and it won't be that warm either. Temperatures in the late teens, early 20s for most towns today. China Girl, Starman, Space Oddity, Changes, Let's Dance. David Bowie gave us some of the greatest songs of all time, but we were shocked when he died 10 years ago. And 10 years ago after he died, something else shocking has been released about him.
11: Yeah, well, I actually saw this with my own eyes, and I could not believe something about the outfit he wore in Labyrinth.
10: Well, there's not much to it.
11: There's not.
10: You see a lot. Anyway, we'll tell you this shocking revelation 10 years after the Thin White Duke has passed away in a couple of minutes.
0: Get your day started with Coast's Feel Good Breakfast. Tony Street, Jace and Sam. Feel Good. 6 till 10

0: This is Coast. You feel good breakfast with Tony, Jason, Sam, and how's this? This is, it tells you where we're at the moment. There's a butcher. It's the Newlands Aussie butcher, Ruben. He's put this job application out, also a job ad out, saying, look, we need a meat packer at the butchery. 1,000 people have applied.
1: 1,000 people?
0: Yeah.
1: God, shows you how desperate people are for jobs at the moment.
0: Well, yes, but you also think to yourself, okay, barbecue season coming soon. Do you get extra meat? It may be part of the, you know, part of the perk of the job.
1: You reckon it's the perks that have
0: perk of the job.
1: I mean, you'd get some good cuts, wouldn't you?
0: Exactly.
1: Hey, we need to talk now about an exhibit that I went to over in Brisbane, and it was called the Gomer Exhibit, and essentially it was all of Jim Henson's characters. And when you think Jim Henson, what do you instantly think of?
0: Oh, the Muppets.
1: The Muppets, right? Mm. And yes, the Muppets were there. So he was the creator of Big Bird and Grover and Elmo and Oscar the Grouch. And it was so cool seeing these costumes and these drawings come to life in real life. But that wasn't all. He also did Fraggle Rock. And he did one of my favourites, which kind of gave me nightmares as a kid. And that was Labyrinth.
0: That's right, David Bowie in those frightfully, offensively tight pants.
1: Well, I'm glad you brought that up, Jace, because the part of the movie that used to terrify me wasn't actually his pants.
0: In front of his pants? Same.
1: As a kid, I was the oldest sibling in my house, and what you might remember is that the girl in it, she is responsible for her baby brother Toby, and Toby is in his little red and white striped pyjamas, and he gets stolen from his cot, that's and right, then she goes on this journey through the labyrinth because she doesn't want to babysit him, and then she sort of resents him, and then she has to go and find him in this magical world. Mm. So this exhibit had little Toby, had his little onesie that he wore in the Labyrinth movie, but they also had the iconic outfit that David Bowie wore as the king of all of the, what do they call them? Like, it was the king of the gargoyle-y
0: things.
1: That's
0: right, yeah. Not the magic king, he was the something king,
1: yeah,
0: eh?
1: But he was the king of Labyrinth anyway.
0: Yes, yeah.
1: And I could not get over this outfit. Look, we all know that David Bowie wasn't a huge man, but you saw this in real life. And these tights, so they're these like suction tights, as well, we
0: they
1: know.
0: Most, they most certainly
1: and
0: were.
1: And this little shirt, and then it had his spiky wig that he wore. Yeah. I'm assuming that was, well, the wig was there. No, so it definitely wasn't,
0: it wasn't
1: his real
0: hair.
1: No. And then I was with a lady that was the tour operator, and she said, oh, yeah, that's the actual outfit that David Bowie wore. And she said, I said, God, he would have been small to have hopped into this. And she said, yes. Guess how much he weighed at the time when he wore this outfit? He weighed 45 kgs when he played the king in the Labyrinth.
0: David Bowie, a grown man.
1: A grown man was 45 kgs.
0: Oh, my
1: and
0: gosh.
1: And the outfit looked every inch of that 45
0: kgs. Don't say
1: kgs
0: every inch.
1: Well, it did. It sort of hit you in the face. But these
0: really
1: tights, I reckon I would have got one of my thighs into those tights.
0: Oh, I don't even think
1: I was lucky.
0: That.
1: If I was lucky.
0: Yeah.
1: 45 kgs for a grown man.
0: That's ridiculous.
1: I know.
0: Eh?
1: Yeah, it was a staggering fact, and I didn't know that in all these years. I just couldn't believe it.
0: I will never watch The Labyrinth the same again now knowing that.
1: Yeah.
0: Oh, that's shocking, eh?
1: Yep. That is not a guy that's into treats, that's for sure.
0: He was shredding, boy. Well, he still had a bit of bulk.
1: I mean, he rocked the dice.
0: He did very, very well, very brave. Hey, if you've got fingers and a thumb, you can nail a simple hack when it comes to sitting down for a meal. This is so good. I need to tell you about it.

0: This is Coast, your feel-good breakfast with Tony, Jason, Sam. The world's best value destinations have been released for 2027. And if you want to go anywhere in the world, best value, best bang for your buck, Mexico City is apparently number one. But number two, Hamilton, New Zealand.
1: Hamilton, anywhere in the world.
0: Anywhere in the world, Hamilton, best bang for buck. Second best bang for buck in the entire planet, which I love.
1: I'm trying to think, what's the Hamilton Mall called?
0: Oh, there's a few of them. There's the base. The base is a big one.
1: The base outside. Shopping, that's the one as you just come in.
0: Yeah, there's Chartwell. There's a bunch of them. Yeah,
1: Chartwell.
0: The base is the big one. That's right, exactly. But also, there's so many good restaurants and cafes around Hamilton at the moment. And by the way, if you ever sit down and maybe you've got like a few things, that maybe you go to a wedding this summer or maybe you work to your Christmas do or something, that might be at a restaurant if you're having one. You sit down, right, you think to yourself, well, we did this the other day. Is that my glass? Is that your water? Is that my water? Whose water is that? Is that your bread? Is it my bread?
1: Yeah,
0: my
1: bun? Which side's the bread on? Which side's the water on?
0: This is the genius hack that's going to change everything for you, okay? Can you make the OK symbol? Like just your fingers and your thumb make a circle, right?
1: Yep.
0: Now, do it with both hands. Now, put your hands down on the table as if you're about to eat. On your left, you will see a B. And on your right, you'll see a D, right?
1: Yep.
0: D for drink. B for bread.
1: That's so good.

0: 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Feel Good Breakfast with Tony, Jason, Sam. You know you can text us anytime about anything and send that text to 2699. We always read them. Just got one here from Janice saying, if you missed that little hack before at the table, Jace, can you post it? Yes, we'll post it at Coast Breakfast a little later on.
1: It's to find out whether you've got the buns or the drinks on the right side so you don't steal someone's buns.
0: It can happen.
2: Coast passport to India thanks to Sun Tours, New Zealand's India travel specialist.
0: Sandra, hello. You call the 10, you're straight in the draw.
3: What is it?
1: How good. When was the last time you went overseas, Sandra?
3: 8 years ago, we went to Singapore, China, and Hawaii.
1: Wow.
0: What a trip that was.
1: What an eclectic bunch there, too. You've ever been to India?
3: No.
0: This is going to be an amazing trip because it is luxurious. It's 10 nights of luxury. You'll see the palaces, sure. You'll get the culture. You'll get the colour. You'll get the food. You even make some of the traditional food too, Sandra. So don't worry about a thing. You are in that draw. The draw, by the way, is on Monday.
3: Yahoo!

0: Sales at coastonline.co.nz. There's another cuticle after nine this morning, and it is a luxury thing that honestly some parts of this, because Sun Tours are the experts, it's some part that money can't buy. Speaking of money, with Christmas now just over 2 months away, I know, right? The fact it's another tough year, how do you even build a nest egg? We're about to chat with Jess Travis from Milford Asset Management. This segment is educational only and should not be considered financial advice. Morning, Jess. Is KiwiSaver a good place to start?
1: Morning. Well, KiwiSaver is a great place to start because you can benefit from employer and government contributions. So those benefits actually can provide a really good boost over the long term if you're able to maximise them. We recommend contributing at least enough to get the full benefit of what your employer is going to match or put in, or what the government will add on an annual basis. And also KiwiSaver is great because it helps you build really good long-term habits around saving and investing. But we highly recommend also considering having some investments outside of KiwiSaver too.
2: So what would that look like, having a separate sort of Milford investment account? And that would be in addition to potentially still paying off, say, a mortgage?
1: Yeah, absolutely. The question isn't should I have a mortgage or should I have KiwiSaver or have something else? It's how do I do everything, right?
2: Yep.
1: Absolutely. We think that having some separate investment accounts separate to KiwiSaver is a great way to save for shorter term goals. Might be kids' education, travel, upgrading cars, houses, but also emergency funds form a really important part of a good financial plan. We will all have something pop up. Redundancies, healthcare needs, cars breaking down. You can't use your KiwiSaver for those. So it's really important to have some investments outside of KiwiSaver which can meet short-term needs or goals.
2: So why would you, for example, and I know there'll be people with this burning question, put your short-term savings in an investment account as opposed to just have it sitting in the bank?
1: Good question. Well, if it's really short-term, then you've got to balance up the risks of the fact that, if you do invest it, it could actually go down over the short-term. But if you've got a slightly longer time frame, it's the growth. You're potentially foregoing getting a higher return and getting your money working harder for you. So that's where we really recommend looking to get it working as hard as it can for you.
0: But you've got to get the right funds to do that too, don't you?
1: You absolutely. Choosing the fund is almost as important as how much you're contributing. You know, we want you to invest as much as you can afford to, but also make sure you're in the right fund. Don't stay in a low returning fund that's too conservative. If you've got a lovely long time frame, get your money working hard for you, check it regularly.
2: And you don't have to know about any of these funds because the Milford experts will do that for you.
0: The gurus. Yeah. So if you do want to find out more or get some help from guidance and chat to a guru like Jess, just go to milfordasset.com. Coming up in a couple of minutes from now, you know how the election's not too far away, and at the moment the polls are neck and neck. There's a power struggle going on for that, but I understand there's also a power struggle at your house yesterday.
2: Yeah, you don't realise how much you use power, do you, until suddenly it's sneered away from you.
0: We'll tell you more about this after 7:30.
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6: In this update, minor party leaders went head-to-head in last night's TVNZ debate, including a quick-fire round, starting with David Seymour.
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7: Kule Wong.
10: We'd make it a citizens' assembly on superannuation.
7: Chloe Swarbrick.
11: Why not a wealth tax?
7: How old should a child be before they get a smartphone?
8: 16.
10: I think that's up to the parents.
11: 16, but also, like, let's have a broader conversation about the tech billionaire's influence on our lives, maybe?
6: The mum of an Invercargill girl who was stripped and humiliated in Queen's Park says the road ahead won't be easy, but she's hopeful her daughter can recover. The girl was forced to take off her clothes and eat mud from her attacker's shoes. Two teenagers have been arrested. Secondary school students are being urged to check their measles protection before exams kick off.
12: National Clinical Director Susan Jack says measles are only a plane ride away and a school case has wider community impacts. She says people should check their immunisations so students don't get a preventable illness during exam season.
6: In Wellington Brewery, Parrot Dog is shutting for 3 days after a police sting caught it serving a minor. It's apologised and accepted the penalty.
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6: In sport, defence coach Tana Umanga admits the World Cup has suddenly come onto the horizon for the All Blacks. They play the Wallabies in Sydney on Saturday, a venue where New Zealand could play up to four times next year at the Global Showpiece if they reach the final. And golfer Ryan Fox will go without one of his favourite clubs when he tees off at the Indian Championship on the European Tour. The Delhi Club is renowned for being short in overall distance but narrow in the fairway width.
14: I'm not even going to have a driver in the bag this week. I don't even think I'll hit a wood off the tee all week. I don't think I'm going to be hitting three wood. It's kind of 2-iron or 4-iron.
6: Tommy Fleetwood won the tournament last year without using a driver. And that's sport. I'm Bryn Rudkin.
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16: Cloud across most of New Zealand this morning. It should stay fairly dry across parts of the North Island. However, the South Island, a few showers are on their way, and it won't be that warm either. Temperatures in the late teens, early 20s for most towns today. There's that great saying, you don't know what you got till you lose it. And I like to think you appreciate things when you do have them. You don't have to wait for that moment. But however, yesterday something happened at your place, eh, Tony?
17: Yeah, so we got told that we were going to have a bit of power outage, but the ensuing damage was more than expected.
16: Well, there's damage? Okay, all right. There's also a chance for you to spend this money on whatever you want, maybe a Powerball. $1,000 cash coming in just a couple of minutes from now. If you can take us on and take us down with the chasers, we'll do it in two songs' time.
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0: This Is College, your feel-good breakfast with Tony, Jason, Sam. If the school holidays were expensive, and they are, if you're freaking out about Labor Weekend or maybe even Christmas not that far away, we might be able to come to the rescue. $1,000 is on the line for the Chasers. We play that game in just a tick.
1: Well, you could put it towards your Powerball, perhaps. Have you ever had a note from the power, well, not the power company, but the powers be that say, you're not going to have any power between the hours of maybe 9 and 6? So they said this sort of not really much warning. They just gave us text and said, hey, power's out on your street and it's going to be all day. Now, it was really, really funny on the group chat, actually, because there were heaps of people that didn't get the text or didn't get the email.
0: Oh, no.
1: And so it took them by surprise. And, you know, one of the women on our street, she said, I have got 4 hours of Zoom meetings today. This is a bit of a disaster for me. So she would have had to have gone and found a cafe, or I don't know what you do, because you can't, you know, it's hard to do a Zoom meeting in a really busy cafe, isn't
0: it? Yeah, it is. Yeah, yeah.
1: And we were trying to think, okay, so what provisions do we need to make? So my husband was working from home. So he was like, okay, I'm going to have to make sure that my laptop is fully charged, that my phone is fully charged, so that I can use my tools. And also, there's no internet, because power means internet's gone. So that means you have to then hotspot the internet from your phone. Okay, oh, cool. Yeah. That all works. But it's amazing how much we rely on power when we don't even know it. So first of all, I was driving home and I looked at my phone. It was only on 16%. I was like, oh, I'm not going to be able to charge my phone when I get home. What are we going to do about that? And then I said to my husband on the phone, oh, I'll just go to the neighbours and plug it in. He's like, they don't have power either, Tony. Oh, yeah, they don't have power either. So what I ended up doing is I've got one of those pads in my car. So kind of just sat and let that that go for a bit. And then I realised, duh, what I can do is I can get the plug that plugs into the wall and actually plug it into my laptop to charge my phone.
0: Oh, yeah,
1: So you just take the cord.
0: As long as your laptop's fully charged.
1: Yeah, so that was fully charged because I made sure of that when I got home. But the first thing I did when I got home was I pushed the electric door and I went, oh, the thing's broken. Pushed it again. Third time I went, oh, that's right. The electric door won't work because we have no power. And then I walked into the house and then I realised, okay, my fridge is also out.
0: Oh, yes.
1: And then you start to go, how long can the stuff in the fridge survive? Can it survive from 9 till 6 without things defrosting and going off?
0: And then you've got your ice tray in your freezer that starts melting to water.
1: Well, it's funny you say that, because then I went, oh, I feel like a drink, and I went to the fridge and I went to push the button for the nice cold water and it didn't work. No. And it's just amazing. This is every corner and every turn there was some way that we use power. The only saving grace for me was the fact that I'm not like Sam. Remember, oh no, that might have worked for him. You know how Sam, everything he uses works on his phone?
0: Yeah.
1: Mind you, nothing would have worked because
0: nothing, you can't turn it on.
1: You can't turn any of the things on anyway. He wouldn't have been able to turn on anything.
0: No, that's right. So we had that a little while ago. We had a power cut on a Saturday morning, and my wife, I think she was at the gym, and I couldn't get out of the garage. Like, the garage door wouldn't open, our electric gate wouldn't open.
1: Just as well that my car wasn't in the garage when it went off.
0: So ours was, and I was like, oh, because I needed to move out so the kids could play in the garage. And I was like, so I rang my wife and babe, I can't get out. like a damsel in distress, I rang my wife. Babe, I can't get out of the house. I don't know what to do. She goes, babe, they've got an override. That's what they're designed to do. So ours, and a lot of them do, if you have a power cut, you can still have, I think there's a pull. You can do it manually, pull the cord, it opens the garage door manually, and the gate, you can also override that and push it open as well.
1: Oh, so that's good to know.
0: But you're so right.
1: Lucky I didn't have an electric gate, I'd even think about that. But it was just a good exercise to go through to realise how much we rely on power.
0: People on solar right now just laughing.
1: They are.
0: We don't have that problem.
1: That is such a win. Coast Chasers.
0: Oh, this could be such a win for you as well. There's a lot of money on the line. It's a grand. We have hit $1,000.
1: I'm going to give you the dice to roll today,
0: Jace. Okay, all right.
1: Because I'm going to give you a drum roll.
0: Oh, are you? Oh, that was theatrics as well. Are you ready? It worked!
1: It's rolled on me!
0: Yes! All right, you're taking on Tony Street for $1,000. 0800-004-COAST, our phone number. Just be caller 10. 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

0: This is Coast. You feel good breakfast with Tony, Jason, Sam. It's almost 5 to 8.
1: Coast Jesus.
2: Hi, it's Carla from Spooky, taking on Tony this morning, and yeah, hopefully going to take you down, and not sure I'm going to spend the money on. Maybe take the hubby out for a nice dinner.
0: That's a nice idea, a little date night. It's a decent date night, $2,000, a grand.
3: Oof, it's heaps, isn't it? And Jace, you said this is a bit of a niggly quiz today.
0: I'll be honest, it is. Yeah, I mean, I was okay the first couple. Carla, I think you might be okay there too, but other than that, I really struggled.
3: Right. Good luck.
0: Because Carla, it's not about me, it's about you. And it's about Tony, who's leaving the studio right now. She can't hear what's about to happen. But we're going to do, we're going to start a clock with 30 seconds on it. Now, during those 30 seconds, our producer, Rosie, who has written the questions, is going to read them to you, okay? You have time to pass. If we have time, we'll come back to those ones. Hopefully we will. But otherwise, we take your first answer only. And it doesn't matter what you get, because if Tony can't chase down that score, you get a grand for a date night with your hubby, Carla. Are you ready?
2: Yeah, I am.
0: All right, good luck. Rosie, you ready?
4: I am.
0: All right, good luck to you too.
4: Thank you.
0: Your time starts now.
4: What type of milk is used in a Thai green curry?
2: Coconut.
4: Yes. Yellow and red make what colour?
2: Green.
4: No. The Circle of Life song is from what movie?
2: Lion King.
4: Yes. What Breaking Bad actors passed away?
2: Oh, pass.
4: What's the longest river in Europe?
2: Oh, the Danube?
4: No, what Breaking Bad actors passed away?
2: Oh, I can't remember his name. Like Philo Milo or something.

0: That's what I mean. It's niggly. It's niggly. That's all right. Two may well be enough.
1: Names are hard to come to your head.
0: Yeah, you know the character.
1: Yeah.
0: Yeah. Would you have taken the character?
1: Yep. Yeah. Oh, I have the character on the paper as well.
0: Oh, okay. That's good to know. All right. We'll bring Tony back in now. All right, Tony. As I said, it's a niggly one. Carla got a two.
1: Oh, okay. Oh, that's right. Tough. You only got a three? Oh, no.
0: There's not much wiggle room.
1: Okay, let's do this.
0: You might be way better than us. All right, are you ready?
1: Yeah.
0: Okay, good luck. $1,000 on the line, chasing down a two. Your time starts now.
1: What type of milk's used in a Thai green curry?
2: Coconut.
1: Yes. Yellow and red make what colour?
2: Purple.
1: No, the Circle of Life songs from what movie?
2: Lion King.
1: Yes.
2: Oh, phew.
3: Just like I never get the bloomin' colour ones. What did you say? Yellow and red.
1: I feel like these are ingrained in my brain.
2: I don't know.
1: Orange.
2: Yeah, they're not ingrained in mine. It's like the star signs. But when I think about that logically, but it's like I panic whenever I hear colours or astrology.
0: If you blended the McDonald's logo, you get orange.
2: Yeah, yeah.
1: What Breaking Bad actors passed away?
2: I saw this morning, but I wouldn't be able to tell you his name.
1: RJ Mint?
2: No, I actually did see that. We talked about it, Jace.
0: We talked about it, yeah. The character's name is Walter Jr.
1: Yeah.
0: So, yeah, Walt's son.
1: And what's the longest river in Europe?
2: Ooh, the River Seine?
1: No, the Volga River.
2: No, gosh, that is a hard quiz. I should have been a three though with that colour question.
0: You should have been. Yes, right. You did what it took, which means that tomorrow on Friday Eve we'll be playing for $1,100. Coming up though, there's something that can turn an ordinary neighbourhood into the best place in the world to live. It's not the houses. It's not the gardens. So what is it? We're going to unpack the best neighbourhoods after eight.
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18: In this update, the latest One News Variant poll shows barely any movement, with both National and Labour sitting on 28%. The Greens are on 15%, ACT and New Zealand First are tied on 10%, Opportunity is at 8% and Te Pāti Māori is on 0.4%. And on that polling, Senior Minister Paul Goldsmith will be out of Parliament if he fails to win Epsom. He says it would be a great honour to take the seat off the ACT Party leader.
19: David Seymour is a good fellow. I've worked with him in the Cabinet and we've done a good job together. But I think it's time that Epsom people had a treat and had something different.
18: Meanwhile, Kiwis seem keen on decisions being made closer to home, with new polling showing more than half trust their local council, compared with just 24% who trust central government. Raheet Stoltz from Local Government NZ.
20: New Zealanders want decision making made by their local councils, who live amongst them, who interact with them daily.
18: And Dunedin could be gearing up for a big live music comeback, with Dunedin venues teasing an entertainment announcement at Forsyth Bar Stadium. The stadium hasn't hosted a major concert since Pink in 2020.
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18: In sport, praise for Geordie Barrett from the All Blacks camp after his dominant performance to help retain rugby's Bledisloe Cup over the Wallabies. Former captain, midfielder and now defence mentor Tana Umanga says Barrett showed his class and is leaving a legacy. The All Blacks are in Sydney preparing for Saturday's test. And Stacey Walker will represent New Zealand in a third rugby code. She's on the wing for the Kiwi Ferns opening League World Cup match against Fiji on Sunday. A hash brown and bacon and egg McMuffin make mornings Welcome to the AM at Macca's.
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23: Cloud across most of New Zealand this morning. It should stay fairly dry across parts of the North Island. However, the South Island, a few showers are on their way, and it won't be that warm either. Temperatures in the late teens, early 20s for most towns today. Remember when the neighbours knew your name, they kept an eye on the kids and actually talked to each other? Has that disappeared, or have you hit the neighbourhood jackpot? I think we have. I think you have too, Tony.
2: Yeah, we're very lucky with our neighbours.
23: Same. We want to know what makes a great neighbourhood, though. We'd love your thoughts, as always, so we're going to do this in just under 10 minutes or so from now. And there's a reason we're doing it, too. Mental Health Awareness Week. This year, they're tackling rising loneliness and building strong neighbourhood connections. So what makes a great neighbourhood? We'll go there in a couple of minutes.
4: Get going in the morning. Tony Street, Jace and Sam, Coast Feel Good Breakfast, 6 till 10.

0: This is Coast. You feel good breakfast with Tony, Jason, Sam. Wednesday, not far up from Labour weekend, and it's also Mental Health Awareness Week this week, tackling rising loneliness and building strong neighbourhood and community connections. That's what this year's big theme is, and I love that. But when you think about it, what is a great neighbourhood? Is it the annual street Christmas barbecue? Do you guys do that?
1: We actually had the annual Christmas party 2 years ago at our house, and then no one did it last year. So we need to, I mean, it gets so crazy that you've got to work it out. Sometimes, I know in the past, our street has cordoned off with some cones and done a street party.
0: Yeah, we do that.
1: It's but cool. It's a really cool idea being able to connect with your neighbours. I mean, there are two schools of thought. Some people like to have their privacy, but I think you're right, Jace. I think when it comes to mental health, having those connections is so important for the times in your life where you are a bit low and then there's someone to pick you up or someone to talk to.
0: Even little things, you know, they say it takes a village to raise a child. Like, we're so lucky in our neighbourhood, like, the kids will hang out and the mums are on a group chat. Like, are they at your house? Are they at your house? And the mums will keep in touch and things like that, which is great. The dads could probably step up a little bit. But, you know, we all keep, I saw Ollie riding his bike the other day, blah, blah, blah. So it's very, everyone's aware of the kids, which is wonderful. Is it everyone looking out for the kids? Do you have like a dog walking crew? Do you know what I mean? Like, a couple of people have got a dog, so you go to the dog walk, you like a pack that you walk together.
1: We have a WhatsApp with everyone on our street on it, men and women included.
0: Do you?
1: Yep. So we've got this WhatsApp group and someone will say, you know, I am making gin and tonic and I don't have a lemon. Does anyone have any lemons? And then you have five people say, you can come grab a lemon from me.
0: We do that, yes.
1: So cute.
0: We've got, well, the thing is, and I've discovered this in an interesting way, we've got one called The Hood and everyone's on, again, the neighbourhood's on The Hood, but then there's Ladies of Kumu, but Kumu's spelled with a Q. Ladies of Kumu, because we're very flash, Ladies of Kumu, and the mums are all on that one, and yeah, but it's really cool. Is it the WhatsApp group? Is it the local dairy? Everyone's, there's an amazing kick bum dairy that you have.
1: I think there's something really cool in the sharing of skills. For example, three doors down from me, there's woman Teresa, and she is very good at mending clothes and hemming things. So whenever I've got a skirt or something that I think, oh, it's too long for the kids, I can whiz it three doors down to the point now where I've recommended her to people that even aren't on our street, and they will come and bring their stuff to her.
0: Oh, I love that.
1: Yeah, we've got, and Jace, you've actually experienced this, a couple of doors up from us, we have the Riddingtons, and they have a clay studio, and the clay studio is one of the things I did in the 40 before 40.
0: That's right, yes.
1: And, you know, she's got beautiful ceramic bowls that we can buy. So I feel like that shared skills and supporting each other through that is such a lovely thing about being in a community.
0: Yeah, that's beautiful, eh? So what is it for you? And even if you're like, if you're living rurally and you've got, you know, the rural community, those neighbours, you know, the next farm over, the next farm over, that sort of thing. What makes a great neighbourhood in your opinion? We'd love to hear from you. 0800 004 COAST or flick a text to 2699. It's Sir Elton John. Rocket Man on Coast.

0: 18 past 8 on Coast. Your Feel Good Breakfast with Tony, Jason, Sam. We're halfway through Mental Health Awareness Week. And one of the big things this year is they want to tackle rising loneliness because it's so bad for you, and building strong neighbourhood and community connections. So what does make an amazing neighbourhood, do you reckon? A few texts coming through on 2699. Greyland, where we live. We've got students across the road. And they bring everyone a note explaining they're having a party, and they also throw in some cookies or chocolates.
1: That's really nice. It's cute, isn't it? I love that so much.
0: I love it here. We're all zen because we forest bathe every day together.
1: Forest bathe? What's that?
0: That's how you just go out to the forest and just like hang out in bare feet. Look up, just like you take.
1: Oh, okay. I was thinking of something very, very different. It involves nudity.
0: What? Maybe they're the great neighbours who do that. I don't know. Karina, what do you do? What do you think is a great neighbourhood?
2: For our great neighbourhood, I think loyalty and respecting each other's spaces. But on my street in Papamoa, we all know each other. We get together two or three times a year in the street and have fivesies. And for me, I lost my husband unexpectedly last year.
1: Oh, so sorry.
2: Very unexpectedly. But my neighbours are now my family. They're there for me no matter what time of day or time. Everybody, not everybody, but except for one house, but anyway.
0: Don't you name them.
2: Always one.
0: Don't name them. But I love that they show up. But the thing is, like,
2: there's always somebody that's in contact with me daily. Yeah.
1: That's so...
2: To make sure that I'm okay and...
0: It's showing up. It's showing up and just checking on people, which I think
1: this is restoring my faith in community. Hearing stories like this, it really is. What about you,
0: Annette? Hello.
1: Are we talking to Annette?
3: G'day. How are you?
0: Yeah, really good. What do you reckon is a great neighbourhood?
3: Well, we live in Clarks Beach. We've been there about 10 years, and we joked when we first moved there. This was the community that 1950s forgot. Just such

0: some research recently that what's really, really important is who is in your 5 kilometre radius. And what this said was, essentially, if you're not around people that you love and appreciate and help you, then you should move, because it is such a strong link to your happiness about having people that you like in that 5 kilometre radius. And I know that's not possible for everyone, but I bet you there will be a lot of people in Clark's Beach that will never want to leave because of what's happening there.
1: So the best thing we did is move to where we are, because we have exactly that, and we know how lucky we are. Like I said, the neighbours are like family to us. Hello, Diane.
2: Hello, how are you?
1: Good. What makes a great neighbourhood in your opinion, my friend?
2: Ladies' wine night.
0: Oh, yes, tell me more. Is this weekly?
2: No, monthly.
1: Monthly ladies' night.
2: Yeah. I've been doing it for about 19 years.
1: Have you? What do you do on ladies' night, or should I not ask?
2: Well, we get together. We just decided to do it after a Christmas get-together, that we should get together more regularly and do it once a month. So we alternate around each other's houses. We live in a little small village just out of north of Blenheim. And there's just sort of our immediate neighbours and some that just live a little bit further out. And we alternate around each other's houses, and everyone brings a plate of finger food and their drink, and we get together and yak and gossip, and then we do it, yeah, we just do it every month. Once a year we get the hubbies for the Christmas do, and
0: they get to come once a year. I love that. Do you know what this reminds me of? Steel Magnolias. You know that wonderful show? If you've never watched it, it's really worth watching, and they used to have a cocktail night.
1: Oh, I love it. Well, here's a song for you, Diane. You and your neighbours. Girls just want to have fun.
0: Ladies' night.
1: It's all on. It's 8:22. This is Coast.

0: This is Coast, your feel-good breakfast with Tony, Jason, Sam. And Fiji's justice minister has had to resign after an explicit video showed up on his Facebook page. And I'm thinking, oh no, if that's the case, Sam Wallace can have to quit.
1: Oh gosh, that's so funny. I'd love to know what that explicit video is. I'm sure they'll reveal more details as the days go on.
0: I don't want to see that one.
1: Speaking of the internet, have you noticed that it's quite noisy? So everyone is talking, everyone is teaching, everyone's an expert.
0: Yes.
1: And you could argue that we've reached saturation point where everyone is oversharing. You know, you see people in tears 1 minute, you know, they're happy the next, they're showing their highs, their lows, and it's a lot. You know, you're getting a lot from people. And for years, the internet did reward more, right?
0: Yes.
1: And we're told, you post more, you share more, you show more, you have opinion on everything, you turn your life into content, visibility is the goal. Well, apparently, the pendulum is now swinging away from that. And the prediction is it's going to become more targeted. So it's now going to be more about expertise, discernment, taste, depth, privacy, and excellent. So it's fine to be an expert, but you've actually got to be an expert.
0: Yes.
1: You know, you've got to have the ability to back it up and say, I'm speaking on authority of this because this is my job,
0: yeah,
1: or this is what I have a qualification in.
0: Yeah.
1: You can't just hop on there and go, hey, this is what I do. It'll be the next status symbol they're believing. So it won't be about being everywhere. It'll be being exceptionally good at something or something. So it's time to get sharper, they're saying, rather than try and do everything. They're saying, master your craft, build infrastructure, refine your product, strengthen your brand, create better systems, and become undeniably good at what you do rather than spreading yourself thin and trying to be everything to everyone.
0: That's
1: and have multiple areas of expertise. You just kind of focus on one.
0: Spread yourself too thin, I overshare too much.
1: I kind of hear that and I say, thank goodness for that, because I think the previous way social media was going, it felt really exhausting. Like, it's really hard to consume everything.
0: It does. And then you see people like sitting in the back of cars bawling their eyes out saying, I'm sorry, I don't normally do this sort of thing, but I've just had a really hard day. And the next minute, like, I love my life. It's like, well, I can't keep up.
1: I can't keep up. And there's a few influencers that I follow and they'll say, you know, don't you feel like it's just sometimes you just need to get away? And I was like, well, weren't you on a trip like 3 days ago?
0: Yeah.
1: And now you're saying you need to get away again? I thought you'd just come back.
0: Yes, all right. Well, I look forward to the change. It'll be good.
1: What's your area of expertise going to be, Jace?
0: My area of expertise? Oh, I really don't know.
1: I think you should focus in on elliptical riding. We don't see enough of that content.
0: Do you know what?
1: In fact, I think we've seen it once on your page.
0: Okay, you know what? Here's one thing. At the gym today, I will post an elliptical photo, okay?
1: Thank you.
0: Okay, at Jace.
1: I want to see the facials. I want to see the cadence.
0: for the brilliance.
1: Own the area of expertise that you have.
0: Cool.
1: We all know what it is.
0: Elliptical things. Coming up, whether it's hot, chilled, gooey or flaky, cheesy, crunchy or crispy or covered in chocolate, we need to talk about the food that you are fantasizing about. And there's a reason why we want to know after 8:30.
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10: In this update, Winston Peters says he's turned down a knighthood, sparking a fun debate question on TVNZ last night. The other minor party leaders were asked whether they'd do the same.
11: Would everyone here turn down a knighthood out of curiosity?
12: Absolutely.
13: Turn it down?
12: Yeah.
13: Yes.
12: Absolutely.
14: Yeah. Well, I've never thought about it, to be honest. Are you offering one?
10: Young people are feeling uneasy about the online world, with new research showing uncertainty around digital safety in the age of AI. Ezekiel Rawi from Te Rauro says building trust and making technology safer needs to be a priority.
15: Rangatahi were already navigating scams and misinformation before the AI boom and where AI is today. I would say that through that research that we've done, AI has almost amplified that.
10: A jury of 8 men and 4 women has been picked for Russell Brand's rape trial in London, where he denies 7 sexual offence charges involving 6 women between 1999 and 2009. Martin Brunt from Sky News.
16: There's a lot of information about Russell Brand out on the internet, some good, some bad, he said, but they should ignore all that and certainly do not go looking for any more.
10: And Air New Zealand's getting more flights in on time, with 87.3% arriving within 15 minutes of schedule in September. It's a big jump from just 75.5% a year ago.
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10: In sport, world number one Australia have surged to a 214-run opening test cricket win over world champion South Africa in Durban. And Rwanda will host a Formula One race from the early 2030s as the sport returns to Africa for the first time since 1993. The Grand Prix will have a 10-year contract, but a track needs building first. That's your news feed. I'm Bryn Rutkin.
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0: Cloud across most of New Zealand this morning. It should stay fairly dry across parts of the North Island. However, the South Island, a few showers are on their way, and it won't be that warm either. Temperatures in the late teens, early 20s for most towns today. Think about this. The smell of freshly baked bread. Or when you drive past KFC and you smell it. It could be pizza, pasta, pastries. We need to talk about the food that lives rent-free in your head.
1: I have just had a dish in a recent trip to Brisbane, and you know when you have it and you just keep thinking about it, and I'm like, I just want that dish again, but it's not possible because it's overseas.
0: Not why I did the same thing. And in Invercargill I had something there, and I was like, I can't get it.
1: You can't get it right now.
0: I can't get it. Oh, we're going to go there.
1: I'm going to tell you what the specific dish is, because maybe, just maybe, you've got one similar in your area.
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0: This is Coast, your feel-good breakfast with Tony, Jason, Sam. 14th of October today. Sir Cliff Richard having a birthday today. It's so funny how we don't talk anymore. He is still touring and getting it done. He's 86 years old today.
1: How many artists are still touring now into the 80s? It's quite a thing these days.
0: Yeah, let's get into the blood or something. Or maybe you've got some bills to pay. I don't know. I don't know.
1: Right, we need to talk about foods that you just keep thinking about after you've eaten them, because I tried this wonderful dish while I was in Brisbane recently at a restaurant called Yoko, and it's not something I typically order. I'm not normally one to order just plain veggies as my main dish, but this
0: was it a main dish?
1: Well, it was one of the main dishes, yes, and it was this crispy eggplant. So what it was essentially like a what do you call it? Tempura. It was a tempura eggplant, but it was the most crispy, delicious batter that I had ever tried, and it was all hot and salty, and I just went, wow, I could have eaten three of those sticks, and I just think, oh my god, I'd love to have that again. And it got me thinking, there are certain dishes in your life that you remember the time that you ate them and you wish you could go back. Another one that comes to mind for me, Jace, is when we were in Hawaii for our big spender, and this was 4 or 5 years ago now, and we had a special dessert at Duke's, which is on the main beach there in Honolulu, and that was the hula pie. Do you remember that?
0: Yeah, I do. That was phenomenal. And what I love about you is you came home and you actually attempted to make one and nailed it.
1: I did. I tried to make my own. Nothing says I'm in love with a dish than trying to recreate it yourself. Do you have any sort of food like that where you still think, oh, and maybe it was the most amazing steak you got somewhere, or a beautiful piece of fish, or it doesn't, you know, like, and you just dream it and go, oh, I'd love to replicate that.
0: There must be more of us who do this. 2699 on the text. Flick that text through to us now. We'll read it before 9, hopefully. I was at a place called The Batch Cafe in Invercargill about 2 weeks ago. And they do, you know, the Southland cheese roll.
1: Oh, yes.
0: But there's something about their one. I don't know. I can't explain it, but their cheese roll, and you cut into it and it just oozed out.
1: Oh, you're showing me the photo now. God, it looks good.
0: It is phenomenal. Like, I had other cheese rolls across Southland because that's what you do. But this one here, again, I paid for it. The Batch Cafe, and I Googled it afterwards, and they said, on Google somewhere, it said, this is the gold standard of the iconic Southland roll.
1: And I'm glad you've given the name, because when you hear a recommendation like this, it sticks with you. I'm going to throw another one at you. If you're ever in Auckland on the North Shore, and we've interviewed Anita Sherry several times here, because she is the chef to a lot of the stars that come in on their private jets here in New Zealand. And she has a cafe called Sherry's.

0: kitchen. And at Sherry's Kitchen, they have the most delightful club sandwiches, old school club sandwiches. And my dad loves these so much that I will go out of my way to this cafe to get these club sandwiches. And when he was getting his quadruple bypass, that was all he asked for.
1: It was
0: Sherry Kitchen's club sammies. And I sometimes finish work here and I go, you know what I could really do? A club sandwich.
1: Do you know, in Hastings, they've got this bakery, I think it's BJ's Bakery, and they do these meatballs. And I can't explain it. If in Hawke's Bay, there's a thing called the Hastings meatball, and they do it. And it's just so good. And there's another one that I can't get anymore, but I'll tell you my sob story before nine. What about you? It's the food that you think about. It lives rent-free in your head. What is it? It's Coast.
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0: This is College to Feel Good Breakfast with Tony, Jason, Sam. It's almost 5 to 9. We were saying before that there is some food that just, I don't know, lives rent-free in your mind. And at the moment in Hamilton, they've redone a lot of the cafes, a lot of the places around Hamilton are great. And Hamilton, by the way, has come out as number 2 on the world's best value destinations in the world. Mexico City, number 1. Hamilton, New Zealand, number 2.
1: I reckon there'd be some great places in Hamilton that you could recommend. And it's usually one particular dish, isn't it, that you just keep thinking about. For me, it was a crispy eggplant at a restaurant called Yoko in Brisbane. It was the hula pie at the Duke's restaurant in Hawaii. And just on a more local level, closer to me, there's a bakery called Baked in Devonport on Auckland's North Shore.
0: Oh.
1: And they have the most amazing chicken and cranberry pie.
0: Oh, the Batch Cafe in Invercargill, they do the most amazing. I mean, a lot of people do the Southland cheese rolls. They're good. Fat frosted pies, also in Invercargill. Their chicken, brie and cranberry. We were in there. Oof. And every second person was ordering that pie from Fat Frosted.
1: Because they know how good it is.
0: Yeah, that's exactly
1: what it is the dish or the item, Rebecca, that you love and just wish you could go back to?
2: I went to the Northwood Cafe and we had mac and cheese with broccoli that was underneath it and it was delicious.
1: Northwood, where's that?
2: Comfort food. Northwood? Yeah.
0: Just out of Dannyburgh, eh?
1: Oh, Dannyburgh,
2: yes.
1: Yeah.
2: Yes.
1: So it's called the Northwood Cafe. I'm making sure we get these details right because the next time I'm driving through Dannyburgh, yeah, I want to go there.
0: Yeah, so Northwood, there's a little township, Northwood. They went Norseware, you know, the socks and the hats.
1: Yes,
0: the
1: I do.
0: Yes, they're Norseware, eh? I know what you're talking about.
2: Oh, that's it was beautiful. Hubby won't eat it, so I had it and I replicated it and it was just as good.
0: Oh, see, that's how you know it's a good
1: mac
0: dish.
1: And cheese is good at the best of times, let alone when you get a stellar version.
0: Yeah. What about you, Isabel? The food that lives rent-free in your mind?
3: Oh, my goodness. It was a place in Napier called Alona Pasta, and it's a family-run restaurant.

0: husband and wife, and went there when my daughter was over for a swimming competition, and we went out for dinner, and it was a aubergine pasta, and it was crispy pasta.
1: Oof.
0: And beautiful sweet tomato kind of paste on the pasta. Oh, it was so good. I took a photo of it and sent it to my husband, who wasn't with us, and said, I've just had the best aubergine of my life.
1: Yeah. No, that's the thing. When you have something like that, immediately you get the photo because you either want to replicate it or you definitely want to return again. It's just a thing. Another thing that I'll recommend if you're ever in Auckland is at Soul Bar and Bistro, where, Jason, you and I just emceed recently. They have the most, well, we didn't actually eat them on this particular day, but they have the most amazing battered oysters.
2: Oh,
1: and
2: right.
1: And it's something about the batter that they use that is just so good. And then what about the Trevally toast we had?
2: Yes, which, by the way, I thought
1: which
2: it was,
1: I would never normally order.
2: Neither. And I thought, oh, this looks amazing. And I bit into it thinking, this looks incredible. But I can tell you, it wasn't avocado. It was wasabi.
1: It had a little kick of wasabi, yeah. But it was the that put Jace off, of course, because he can't have any condiments. Salt and pepper, that's all he has.
2: A bit of Māori sauce.
1: But if you ever go there to Soul Bar in Auckland, if you're ever visiting, because it's on the Viaduct, it's a very prominent place, the Trevally toast, I tell you, delish.
2: And I tell you, if you're in Hastings, like I said before, BJ's Bakery do this. I mean, a lot of bakeries do them, the meatballs, but the BJ's ones, I don't know, there's something about those ones. But also, I used to go to a place, it's called the Swiss Cafe. It's in Milford.
1: Oh, here we go. I know, I remember this, because I remember you harping on about this item.
2: And it was so good that I would weep when I had it. It was that nice. And on Father's Day, I will never forget this, on Father's Day, my sons were little and they said, we know what you want for Father's Day, Dad. And they took me to the Swiss Cafe and I ordered an iced coffee and they put cinnamon in it.
1: Oof.
2: I don't know how they did it, but it was the most amazing, creamy iced coffee. And I don't really drink coffee. But
1: I reckon their trick was, and this happens sometimes, is they put in a little bit of ice cream. And you wonder why it's so good. And it's usually that they put in ice cream.
2: And I went there, and I went back one day, and I was raving about it, and we had friends with us, and I was like, I'm going to take you and give you the most eye-wateringly beautiful coffee you will ever have. And we turned the corner, and it was shut.
1: And it was closed down.
2: I've never had an iced coffee like that.
1: That is devastating. I'm going to take your iced coffee, and I'm going to raise you mushroom bread cases in New Plymouth at a little cafe. It's actually a coffee lounge more than a cafe.
2: Oh.
1: Called Aromas Coffee Lounge. And I spent a lot of my childhood getting those mushroom bread cases. Gosh, what I'd do for those, one of those. Right? I don't even know if they still do them. Actually, let me know, 2699 on the text if you're in New Plymouth. Does Aromas Coffee Lounge still do the mushroom bread cases? Because I'm heading straight there.
2: That's why we're putting
1: when I come
2: in.
1: Home next.
2: This summer we'll be there.
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5: In this update, leaders of the minor parties have gone head-to-head in last night's TVNZ debate. They also pitched their policies on supermarkets, with New Zealand First Leader Winston Peters standing firm on his commitment to break up the supermarket duopoly. He laid out his reason for not doing it this term.
6: Because we couldn't get a majority. David's not supporting it for a start, so you don't put up an idea where you're bound to fail. We're seeking right here, right now, to put to the New Zealand people, if you want that, give us the vote.
5: The ACT Party's David Seymour says the breakup wouldn't happen on his watch.
7: If you can do that, sure, you might get a couple of cents on the dollar. However, there's also every indication that government going in and beating up an industry, breaking it apart, will make it less efficient.
5: The Southwest Pacific could see an early start to cyclone season, with forecasts pointing to 7 to 11 cyclones between November and April. Scientists say at least 4 could be severe. And a former gang leader has been sentenced to 40 years behind bars for orchestrating Tupac Shakur's murder in 1996. The conviction of 63-year-old Dwayne Keith Davis is the first in the nearly 30-year-old cold case, and he says he'll appeal.
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5: In sport, defence coach Tana Umanga admits the World Cup has suddenly come onto the horizon for the All Blacks. They play the Wallabies in Sydney on Saturday, a venue where New Zealand could play up to 4 times next year at the Global Showpiece if they reach the final. And golfer Ryan Fox will go without one of his favourite clubs when he tees off the Indian Championship on the European Tour. The Delhi Club is renowned for being short in overall distance but narrow in the fairway width.
9: I'm not even going to have a driver in the bag this week. I don't even think I'll hit a wood off the tee all week. I don't think I'm going to be hitting 3 wood. It's kind of 2 iron or 4 iron.
5: Tommy Fleetwood won the tournament last year without using a driver. A hash brown and bacon and egg McMuffin make mornings Welcome to the AM at Macca's.
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11: Cloud across most of New Zealand this morning. It should stay fairly dry across parts of the North Island. However, the South Island, a few showers are on their way, and it won't be that warm either. Temperatures in the late teens, early 20s for most towns today. We know him from maths, but relationship guru John Aiken is going to be on TV for a very different reason tonight, and he won't be alone.
12: No, this is really exciting because this combines a psychologist with the legacy of the late Nigel Latta and a whole heap of high-profile Kiwis.
11: We're going to hear him explain the whole thing to you in 2 songs' time.
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0: This is Coast. It's your feel-good breakfast with Tony, Jason, Sam. You should feel really good if you're bald, or if your husband is bald, or the man in your life is bald, because today is Bald and Free Day. So if you're bald or balding, today's your day.
1: As opposed to Bald and Trapped Day. 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
0: Be free, my friend. 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
1: We need to talk about a show that is airing tonight, and we think this is going to be really popular, particularly if you were someone that listened and followed Nigel Latter. Now, we all know that he was a psychologist that was particularly good at telling us what to do and guiding us when it came to parenting our children. And Nigel, unfortunately, he died way too young to cancer, but he still had so much to give. And so what's happened is psychologist John Aiken has picked up that mantle. He's used Nigel Latter's work and

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3: 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This is spicy.
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4: It looks so good, and it's so perfect timing for Mental Health Awareness Week this week, but it's so perfect whenever we have John Aiken in the studio. Hello, my friend.
5: Good morning, guys.
0: It's so lovely to have you here.
5: Yeah, it's always a pleasure.
0: Quite a different role this time. This is cool.
5: Yes, it really took me out of my comfort zone. You know, with maths, you're sort of yelling at couples from a couch and trying to rein them in with their bad behaviour, whereas this was about long-form interviews with very powerful Kiwis. At the end of the day, it's all about resilience, how you can learn it, and it just gives you a better way of facing life's challenges.
4: So some of those famous people you speak with, Rachel Hunter, Dr. Lucy Hoon.
0: I'm even looking at Amelia Kerr, our cricketer. Yep. What have you talked to them about?
5: So what we do is we sit down and we really deep dive into some of their moments in their lives that are really challenging. And how they get through it, and we relate it back to the book. And what's different is I think, well, certainly they really go there, all of them. And I made a point of, you know, spending a lot of time in hair and makeup with them before we rolled to get to know them. Not only them and what they were going to go through on camera, but also I'd share, you know, parts of me as well. They kind of give their blueprint of how they managed to get through it. And what's amazing is that Nigel's three principles are pretty much in everything that they say.
4: So those principles are drive the bus,
5: yep,
4: focus on the things you can control, and teamwork. What I love about this, what I've always loved about your work, John, is that you're real. You're raw, you're honest. Sometimes you hit people between the eyes, but this time, you know, we're going to see the layers come back a little bit with you and these famous New Zealanders. So it's called Lessons on Living. It starts this coming Wednesday night. It's a three-part doco, 45 minutes each. So it's going to be on Sky Open and Neon and 3 Now. And it is so good timing, like I said, for Mental Health Awareness Week. Again, thank you very much for what you do and for how you do it too.
5: It's a pleasure, and I hope everyone has some take-homes, as well as remembering Nigel, because there's a wonderful montage at the end of it that really reminds us all of how what a great man he was.
4: He most certainly was. So if you Google Lessons on Living, you can see where to watch it, but it's going to be on Sky Open and Neon tonight. I'll be your baby tonight, Robert Palmer, UB40. This is Coast.

0: This is College to Feel Good Breakfast with Tony, Jason, Sam. Wednesday morning, if you're at work right about now, and maybe the weekend still feels a wee bit too far away, you're still a couple of days away from weekend, maybe Labor weekend can't come soon enough as well. I just found this thing and I think this is perfect. You know how it's Mental Health Awareness Week this week?
1: Yes.
0: Listen to this headline. The expectations we need to drop if we want to be happy. I've already dropped one of these recently, and it took me way till, it took nearly 50 years to drop this, and I love it.
1: Has it made you happier?
0: Yes, it has.
1: Okay.
0: Okay, these are the top three expectations we need to drop if you want to be happy. This is from a psychologist as well. Number three, I'll go three to the one. Number three, everyone needs to like me.
1: Oh.
0: Hey, that's exhausting.
1: And do you know what? I also feel like you're almost failing if everyone likes you because you're not upsetting anyone. And if when you have opinions, you invariably you upset people, right?
0: Yeah, that's right, yes.
1: And you don't just want to be neutral on everything.
0: Nah.
1: There's no way to live.
0: Yeah, and for way too long I was. Psychologist says, eventually you realise not everyone is going to like you, and that's okay. You can be kind, considerate, and be a good person. You don't have to spend your entire life trying to win everybody over.
1: And sometimes people will just not like you because of that.
0: That's right, exactly. Letting go of that frees up energy for a relationship that actually matters.
1: Good call.
0: I love that. Okay, number two, life's supposed to get boring. Drop that expectation. No, getting older doesn't mean you can't be curious and adventurous and silly. And like even the other day, we did that silly dancing.
1: Yep.
0: And we filmed it. It's on Instagram now.
1: You just have to be proactive. I really enjoyed that morning.
0: Same, actually.
1: And it doing was a dance. We got a bit of activity. We were laughing.
0: Yeah,
1: Producer Rosie joined in.
0: It was your idea, and I love it. And it's on Coast Breakfast, by the way.

0: But, you know, getting older, there's no expiry date on trying something new or going somewhere you've never been or making new friends or dancing badly or being spontaneous. I love that. Drop that expectation that life's supposed to get boring because it doesn't.
1: No, it literally doesn't. You as you get older, you kind of lose your inhibitions more and you're prepared to try more, I think.
0: Yes.
1: But you've got to be proactive about it.
0: That's true too. And the number one expectation you need to drop if you want to be happy, according to the psychologist, my life should have gone according to plan. You think there's supposed to be a good plan. Drop that expectation. No.
1: I actually think that's a really good attitude to bring into a lot of things. For example, I do that around Christmas Day. So for a while there, I had an idea of perfectly how the day was going to go and how the meal was going to look and how everyone was going to react. And then you actually just disappoint yourself. If you go in thinking it's going to be a great day, however the day unfolds, yep, it will unfold.
0: Yep.
1: You just have a better time. And you also realize it's not just a day, it's a season. And so you enjoy it in the lead up to the day, not putting it all on one day and then it's over with a blink of an eye.
0: So true, Tony. It says here, listen, that life throws curveballs, right? Relationships end, careers change, kids don't follow the script, opportunities disappear, unexpected ones arrive though. Treat your life as a general guide rather than a rule book and away you go.
1: Yep.
0: You'll be so much happier.
1: Good call. It's all about, what does that tell you though? It's all about your mindset. And we all know with neuroplasticity, you can actually tell your mind what to think, so you have more control over it than you think you do.
0: See? We're just here to help. Happy Mental Health Awareness Week. Hoping that does help. I love this. As I Can Dream About You, Dan Hartman. This is Coast.

0: This is Coast. It's your feel-good breakfast with Tony, Jason, Sam. And I tell you what, this coming Friday is a very exciting day because today, on Friday, every single hour we'll be doing this.
1: Coast passport to India thanks to Sun Tours, New Zealand's India travel specialist.
0: Yeah, final call Friday. So if you haven't managed to get in the draw yet, there's still plenty of chances today and again tomorrow, of course, too. But then all day Friday, every hour is a chance to do this.
2: And we're going to announce the winner on Monday. So you get in the draw now. There's not very long to wait. Marnay, congratulations. You are in the draw today.
3: Thank you. I've been trying for so long and all your other competitions. About time I was going to give up.
0: Oh, you dear, Marnay.
3: And on the third time, yeah.
2: And here we are. How good would it be doing this luxury trip to India?
3: Awesome. My friends have been over to India and they loved it.
0: Oh, really? What were some of the highlights? Did they tell you about some of the things they did?
3: I think they did the colour run and, a few other kind of things. They went over when that was happening and
0: Did they go behind the scenes of a Bollywood film, though?
3: No.
0: No, they did not. Did they experience authentic Indian culture and things like Kochi and the cruise along Kerala's beautiful backwaters aboard the traditional houseboat? I don't think they did.
2: Oh, no, they didn't. Yours is going to be cooler.
3: Yes. Marnay. I have way more to say.
0: Tony's right. You are in that draw. Don't worry about a thing. Good luck for the draw next Monday.
3: Thank you. You have an awesome day.
2: See, and it's also proof that if you keep trying, you will eventually get into a draw, and you just never know. Every winner that we take on these trips or that win these amazing experiences, they can never believe their luck. People just like you sitting there thinking, I'll never win it, and they do.
0: So it has to be someone. It could even be you. Again, the details are on our website, thanks to Sun Tours, coastonline.co.nz. More chances are out today as well. Good luck.
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0: This is College to Feel Good Breakfast with Tony, Jason, Sam. Tomorrow morning, you could win a whole lot of money. $1,100 is on the line for the Chasers. Well done today, Tony Street. Well
1: played. Thank you. I scraped through with a two, so I wouldn't clap for me too hard.
0: No, that's right. You chased down Carla. That's the main thing. So tomorrow, another chance to score our cash. Also tomorrow, the happiest song you can listen to. This is officially. So doctors have analysed 126 songs over 50 years. And they've found one song hits every single metric.
1: Oh, I hope we play that song here on Coast. Can you tell us that?
0: We do.
1: Okay, great. I'm going to tell you about a new movie that is sweeping. So we've been talking about East of Eden a lot. There's a new movie around divorce with Sienna Miller that is getting a lot of talkability. So we're going to delve into that.
0: Okay, nice. And also, it might be a hairdresser or the person behind the counter at the local dairy or even the mail person that drops off the stuff at your house. We're looking for New Zealand's legendary locals tomorrow. But keep listening because if you love this song... Get out of my dreams. It's so good, eh? Or this? Gonna take a lot to take me away from you. Both of these songs are just minutes away. Keep listening. And we go from Africa to India. There are more chances to get in the draw to go to India thanks to Sun Tours all throughout today. Keep listening and have a wonderful rest of your Wednesday. This is Coast.
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12: In this update, Pope Leo is recovering in hospital after surgery to remove the lower lobe of his right lung, where doctors found a cancerous growth. CNN Vatican correspondent Christopher Lamb.
13: If you look at what the Pope said on Sunday in St. Peter's Square, he said that this growth on his lung had been detected early and was localised.
12: National has released its plan for Auckland. The party wants to grow the city's economy, support more housing, drive down crime, attract more events, and improve healthcare and education. The Education Minister says the Teaching Council's new leaders need to clean up the culture after a string of damning reviews. Erica Stanford says she'll ensure there are changes from the top.
10: Before, they had no accountability. Nobody had any oversight of them. They were spending teachers' registration fees on all sorts of things that were not actually their core job, and they've let down the entire sector.
12: In Wellington Brewery, Parrot Dog is shutting for 3 days after a police sting caught it serving a minor. It's apologised and accepted the penalty.
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12: In sport, Sam Ruth is banking on the luck of the Irish after a series of injury misfortunes as he nears a return to competitive middle distance running. The 17-year-old is training on the French-Spanish border at 1,800 metres above sea level and has been adopted by a group of Irish runners in town for altitude training.
15: My coach met them at Copenhagen World Road Running Champs, and turns out they're going to be here at the same time as us. So I just jump in with them for a couple of sessions a week, which is quite nice, just for some company, and it's quite nice to have some good training partners.
12: And Crusaders loose forward Corey Callow has confirmed he's moving to the Chiefs next Super Rugby season on a 2-year deal. A hash brown and bacon and egg McMuffin make mornings Welcome to the AM at Macca's.
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Lorna Riley on your Feel Good Workday. Thanks to Viking Cruises, who have been voted number one in river and ocean cruising for a record 6 times in a row by the Condé Nast Traveller Reader's Choice Awards. Very prestigious. And right now, never a better time to book your voyage between 2027 and 2030 because the economy airfares are on them. 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

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I can't be the only one hanging out for Labour Weekend, not least of all because I have so many things to do around the house. 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I've got a $200 voucher to give away right now, though. If you can tell me who's singing this homely song. I'll

0: 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Don't you forget about the huge song from The Breakfast Club. 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

0: 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Remember the song?
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0: Steve, very noisy where you are, but can you tell me who is singing that? It was Little River Band, yeah. And I'm going to send you a $200 Trade Depot voucher.
2: You're joking. Wow.
0: No. You're a winner, winner, chicken dinner.
2: Wow. If I didn't have bad luck, I don't normally get any luck at all.
0: Well, good luck today, Steve. So I'm sure you'll find a use for that.
2: Thank you very much.
0: I will have another Trade Depot voucher to be won tomorrow on Coast Days. Meantime, after 11, more feel-good 80s, Dave Dobbin, David Bowie, Tina Turner, and, yes, another cue to call. Let's get you in Monday's draw to win that epic 11-day trip to India with Sun Tours.
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8: In this update, Pope Leo has been diagnosed with lung cancer and undergone surgery to remove the lower lobe of his right lung. The Vatican says the procedure went to plan after doctors found a small localised nodule earlier this week. National says it'll scrap Auckland's minimum car parking rules. Chris Luxon says it's led to more cars clogging streets and parking on berms and footpaths.
9: All those houses, all those cars spilling out on the street. No, we can't get an ambulance down there to service someone having a heart attack at the end of a cul-de-sac.
8: Cocaine is showing up far more often in workplace drug tests, with positive results jumping 118% compared to a year ago. Drug detection agency boss Glenn Dobson.
10: We're seeing similar sort of trends in usage rates in Australia. And several months ago, I came back from a conference in the US and they're starting to see a real increase in cocaine use as well.
8: And a jury's now been sworn in for Russell Brand's sexual offending trial in London, where he faces rape, sexual assault and indecent assault charges involving six women. The actor and comedian denies the allegations.
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8: In sport, the world's number one ranked test cricket side have beaten the world champions. Australia has surged to a 214-run opening win over South Africa in Durban. And Formula One has announced Rwanda will host a race from the early 2030s when the series is scheduled to return to Africa for the first time since 1993. The Grand Prix will have a 10-year contract, but a track needs building first. That's your newsfeed. I'm Bryn Rutkin.
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Coast, home of your feel good 80s with Lorna on your feel good workday. This guy is coming in November. Robbie Williams on his Britpop World Tour. Christchurch sold out. There's still a few tickets left for Auckland. Well, yeah, you could win some. Four tickets to Robbie Williams is this week's workplace shout. They're tickets to Auckland. So if you and your workplace would like to go, text Robbie and the name of your workplace to 26999. Grant could be calling you on Friday.

0: Paula Cole here on Coast, your home of Feel Good 80s. Do you reckon women are better than men when it comes to matters of emotional intelligence, recognising and managing other people's feelings? Well, they've done a mega review. This is where they look at a whole lot of different studies involving more than 600,000 people around the world. And they found that, yeah, women do have a slight overall advantage when it comes to recognising and managing other people's feelings. This skill has been linked to better job performance, stress coping, and conflict management. Researchers say they don't know why women have the edge, and I'd like to also point out it doesn't mean we get paid better either. John Farnham with his signature song coming up shortly on Coast.
1: Coast passport to India thanks to Sun Tours, New Zealand's India travel specialist.
0: Billy?
2: Yes?
0: I've got some good news for you. You are caller number 10.
2: Yes!
0: You've done it, my friend. You're in to win return flights to India for two, 10 nights accommodation across luxury hotels, and that 11-day unforgettable tour of India. If you win, what would you be looking forward to seeing the most?
2: Oh, the Taj Mahal.
0: Yeah, it really is absolutely iconic. But there's so many other things you get to see. All the magnificent palaces in Jaipur. There's historic Kochi. You get to go cruising Kerala's beautiful backwaters on a traditional houseboat. And you get to watch a Bollywood film being made. How cool is that?
2: How exciting, yeah. No, it'll be great, yeah.
0: Absolutely. Now, that draw is taking place on Monday morning. Who's the lucky person who's going with you if you win?
2: It would have to be my wife.
0: It would have to be your wife, or you'd be in big, big trouble, Billy. Well, all the very best to the both of you.
2: Thanks so much. Appreciate it.
0: It's all thanks to Sun Tours. They are New Zealand's India travel specialist. Now, Friday, we have our final call Friday every hour between 6 a.m. and 6 p.m. We will have a queue to call. But if you don't want to risk your luck on the very last day, then listen out for your next queue to call. I will have that for you this afternoon after one, only on Coast.
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3: Hello, you. It's Tony, Jason, Sam from your Feel Good Breakfast tomorrow morning after 7. We know breakups are awful. You don't wish it on anyone, but this one is juicy.
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0: Almost midday, this is Coast with Donna on your feel-good work day. And happy birthday if you're celebrating today. You share your birthday with a few celebs. Born in 1939, Ralph Lauren. Thomas Dolby. Remember Blinded Me with Science, a big 80s hit? He is 68 today and turning 61, Steve Coogan, the actor and comedian. I've got to be honest, I thought he was older than that, but don't tell him I said that. More feel-good 80s heading your way after midday, kicking off with Joan Jett and the Blackhearts. Stevie Wonder and Supertramp in there too on Coast.
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16: In this update, Pope Leo is recovering from surgery for lung cancer with part of his right lung removed. CNN Vatican correspondent Christopher Lamb says it's still unclear whether the 71-year-old will need any further treatment.
17: I did speak to a lung expert who said that if this was going to be cancer, then the survival rates are pretty good.
16: The southwest Pacific could see an early start to cyclone season, with forecasts pointing to 7 to 11 cyclones between November and April. Scientists say at least 4 could be severe. Air New Zealand's just been named the most punctual airline in the Asia Pacific, with more than 87% of flights arriving within 15 minutes of schedule in September. Chief Operations Officer Kate Boyer.
18: 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We are committed to delivering to that standard. We're really proud of what we're doing right now.
16: And Girls is making a comeback with creator and star Lena Dunham bringing the Emmy-winning series back for 5 new episodes on HBO Max. The show originally ran from 2012 to 2017 and production is set to begin next year.
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16: The world's number one ranked test cricket side have beaten

0: The world champions. Australia has surged to a 214-run opening win over South Africa in Durban. And Formula One has announced Rwanda will host a race from the early 2030s when the series is scheduled to return to Africa for the first time since 1993. The Grand Prix will have a 10-year contract, but a track needs building first. That's your newsfeed. I'm Bryn Rutkin.
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The best thing on TV ever, or proof we're going to hell in a handcart. Put me down for the latter camp. Well,

Coast, your home of Feel Good 80s. Lorna Riley on your Feel Good Workday. I promised you a new music quiz today and I have delivered. It is called Sonic Youth and it's all about the teenagers who have had solo hits. See how much you know about the likes of Michael Jackson, Stevie Wonder, Tiffany, our very own Lord, at coastonline.co.nz/quiz. Earth, Wind and Fire coming up on Coast.

0: Coast, your home of Feel Good 80s. Lorna Riley on your Feel Good Workday. And whether you're boogieing or not, do you suffer from a little bit of foot pain? It's pretty common. 77% of us apparently experience a foot problem at some point in our adult lives. But a simple habit could keep your feet happier. According to podiatrists, rotate your sneakers instead of wearing the same pair every day. The foam cushioning in athletic shoes apparently gets compressed with use, and switching pairs gives that foam time to bounce back, helping them provide better support when you wear them again. That's assuming you wear athletic shoes. If you don't, maybe therein lies your problem. George Michael is along in just a tick on Coast.
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This is Coast, your home of feel-good 80s. Lorna with you, and there are only five sleeps to go until one lucky Coast winner gets that phone call telling them they have won a trip for two to India. It could be you. It's got to be someone, right? You do have to get

0: yourself in the draw, though. Now, we have Final Call Friday. 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But why wait till then with all that stress? Let's try and get you in today. In fact, let's try and get you in the next half hour. Keep listening for that cue to call, and I'll play you some feel-good favourites along the way from the Alan Parsons Project, Prince, and I've got some Spice Girls too on Coast.
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13: In this update, the Tertiary Education Commission's instructed nursing schools to lower next year's intake, saying Health NZ's being pressured by growing enrolment numbers. The Commission says providers can still increase enrolments if the local district chief nurse says there is capacity. A large search is underway to find a student from Napier's Taradale High School missing in the Ruahine Ranges since a school tramp yesterday. National says it'll change rules to unclog suburban streets and let councils again require parking spaces with new builds in suburbs and areas not well served by public transport. Costco is eyeing up a Christchurch store, with the City Council confirming it's been asked for feedback on a fast-track application near the airport on Memorial Ave and Avonhead Road. Auckland CRL has logged more than 2 million trips in its first month, with travel busiest at the Waitemata station and significant growth at Panmure, Newlyn and Sylvia Park.
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13: In sport, the White Ferns are grateful for a decent warm-up match ahead of their Quickfire T20 series in Australia. New Zealand's taking on a Governor-General's 11 at North Sydney Oval tomorrow, the venue for their three T20s against Australia starting on Sunday. Wicketkeeper batter Izzy Sharp says the Ferns are excited to be together again after a three-month break, and they're embracing the huge challenge of playing the T20 World Champs.
14: You can't get a better team to challenge yourself against, and I think for me it's just embracing the challenge, but yeah, giving it a good crack.
13: Teenage running phenom Sam Ruth is surprised at how much in the groove he feels back training at altitude on the French-Spanish border after recovering from a debilitating leg stress fracture. That sport.
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